0: gift of prayer because he wants to talk with us.
1: It's like a hotline to God.
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0: Jesus taught us to pray, to be united as one. 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
4: Hey, this is Matthew West. I hope you'll take a moment to pray the Lord's Prayer with me right now. Our Father, which art in heaven, hallowed be thy name. Thy kingdom come, thy will be done, on earth as it is in heaven. Give us this day our daily bread, and forgive us our trespasses, as we forgive those who trespass against us. And lead us not into temptation, but deliver us from evil. For thine is the kingdom, the power, and the glory, forever and ever. Amen.
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Somebody won the Spirit Secret Sound. I know, isn't that exciting? 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In the

0: If you're taking one last summer road trip, well, coming up for Labor Day, I got some news for you. I'm Taylor. It's Spirit 105.3. You may want to fill up sooner rather than later because they're warning that gas prices could be flirting with record Labor Day levels. Ugh. You going somewhere fun? Nothing like a road trip. I love it. 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
3: 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In a time of tragedy, the community is rallying.
2: There's two camps. 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What's incredible is that we're seeing support from both sides. I was at the base camp probably every 15 minutes. There's a vehicle pulling in with trunk loads of drinks and food and snacks to baked cookies to mattresses to toiletries, and it's just regular people going to the Costcos and emptying the shelves. So huge.
3: Thank you to our neighbors in Spokane who are showing us what it's like to love one another in Jesus' name.
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You know, if helping somebody would take you 5 minutes, I have to say, do it. Do it, Taylor. It's 5 minutes. 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Make the introduction. Carry the box. Tiny acts of kindness can feel enormous to the person receiving them. I stand in

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0: I'm still learning all the time. I'm a work in progress. I'm Taylor Mills, Spirit 105.3. I'm learning that everything does not deserve my response. And wow, that's growth for me. Like, I don't even have to text somebody back within an hour. I don't have to constantly have my body on this high alert. Like, I have so many things to do. I got to do this. No, just take a deep breath. Relax. Proverbs 17:27 says, a wise person uses words with restraint. Sometimes I think the wisest thing we can do is type the text, stare at it for a little bit, delete the whole thing and go, I'll come back to that. You know, you don't have to attend everything. We've all got busy lives, and sometimes our phones and the notifications and the things that we get, it interrupts from us actually living our lives. Protecting your peace means letting God just slow your mind down. When's the last time you've actually prayed, God, just help me to slow down?
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2: And a good afternoon. Starting on the east side, eastbound 522, heavy in the Maltby area, approaching Paradise Lake Road past Echo Lake Road. That'll take over 20 minutes. South 405 off and on through downtown Bellevue from 520 to Coal Creek Parkway. That's about a 35-minute drive. Into downtown Seattle, big backup on southbound 5 Northgate to Denny, about an hour there. Northbound 5, about 15 minutes. Michigan to James, then another 10. Mercer to the Ship Canal Bridge construction zone. West 520 slows across the floating bridge to I-5, taking about 15 minutes. And southbound 167 to south of Auburn, it slows from about 15 southwest to the West Valley Highway exit 24th. That takes about 20-plus minutes. 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

0: It's Spirit 105.3 and I'm Taylor. Imagine I handed you a $20 bill, then crumbled it up, stepped on it, and asked, hey, do you still want it? Well, you would say yes, right? It's still worth $20. Life can crumble you up a little too. Rejection, divorce, mistakes, opinions. Genesis 1:27 says that you were made in the image of God. What happened to you never gets to determine what you're worth. Think about that. I mean, somebody would still want that $20 bill, and somebody still wants you, and God wants you, and He is constantly working in your life, and He loves you more than I could even put into words. Your life has value, and you matter, no matter what you've been through or you're going through. 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
2: 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And Annie said, hey, go. 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But in the middle of the game, things were getting real. So Brady left an NFL game to be with his girls. 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
3: And a good evening. In the grand scheme of things, we're not looking too bad overall, but still some big problems right around Seattle. Southbound 5, about an hour from Northgate down past Denny. Northbound 5, the entire trip in the main line from Michigan up to the Ship Canal Bridge construction zone will take about 30 to 35 minutes. Westbound 520, just under 20 minutes from 92nd across the floating bridge to I-5. And getting through and out of downtown Bellevue, south 405, slowing 520 Coal Creek Parkway, that takes about 25 to 30 minutes. 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
4: Greetings to you and welcome. My name is Brant. Producer Sherry's here too. One of the things I want to talk about this hour, forgiveness. Let's talk about that. Plus, I have a new feature, household hacks. Yeah, little ideas around the house to make life easier that I come up with.
5: Okay, that you come up with.
4: I heard a scoff. I mean, you literally scoffed.
5: I did. I'm sorry. No, I did.
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1: Hi, I'm Sandra from Kent. I'm from Blessing Alpha's tribe in Nigeria. I love his song, Lift Me Up. If somebody like that still has it in him to praise God and believe in God and trust in God, why can't I? Sometimes.

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1: Household hacks.
2: Yeah. Okay.
1: I think it's going to be my new thing.
2: Really?
1: Yeah, I just come up, I think creatively I come up with stuff.
2: Okay.
1: Household hacks.
2: Yes, this is for doing...
1: Hanson's household hacks.
2: Sure.
1: Okay. Here's an idea. Okay. Create your own universal remote in three easy steps.
2: Okay.
1: See what you think.
2: Mm-hmm.
1: First, collect all the remotes in your home.
2: Mm-hmm.
1: Secondly, place a rubber band around them in a big bundle. And...
2: Nope.
1: I guess that's all there is. Yeah, I guess there's not two, a third. Yeah, so it's just two steps.
2: Sure.
1: So, yeah.
2: This, man. Mm-hmm. Again, it's not your fault. It's not.
1: This has been Hanson's Household Hacks.
2: I leaned in. Mm-hmm. It's my fault.
1: Pretty good.
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1: Hey, if you're dealing with anger right now, struggling with anger, a lot of people are. Mm-hmm. Totally understandable. I get it. But I talk about getting rid of anger, and people are like, oh, it's just supposed to run away from it? Mm-hmm. Are you saying I should just run away from anger? No. No. Am I supposed to repress it? No.
0: No.
1: No. What am I saying? Sherry, for this a trillion times. What are we saying?
0: Forgive.
1: Yeah. Yeah.
0: Yeah.
1: It's hard.
0: Mm-hmm.
1: It's the opposite of just repressing it. Oh, I'm just supposed to forget about it. Oh, no.
0: No.
1: No. It's really, really hard. And the only way this works is remembering that God has forgiven you. That is the only way this works.

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Consider Proverbs 17:17. 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

0: oddly refreshing.
1: Can I just go off for a second?
2: Yes, please.
1: please do.
2: By all means.
1: Please go off.
2: Yes. It's
0: refreshingly odd.
1: Unbelievable.
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1: Didn't like it. That's interesting. We just debuted a new feature, Hanson's Household Hacks, where I give you like little life tips about how to do stuff.
0: No, that was ridiculous. Why? Because if you... Do I really have to explain it?
1: My idea was, here's how you do like your own... You make your own universal remote.
0: Yes.
1: Because people have remote controls all over the place.
0: Yeah, you just put a rubber band around all of your remote controls in the house.
1: Make a big bundle.
0: Yes. That's not a universal remote. Like, you can't use all the remotes in that bundle on one TV.
1: It's bundling. Bundling is like a thing. And that way you always know where your remotes are, because it's in that big...
0: And let's say you're watching TV in the living room and Mrs. Hanson is up in the bedroom watching TV. Now, what does she do? Because you have the bundle.
1: Says, honey, you're the best husband ever, and can you bring me the universal remote bundle?
0: We're not living in reality here.
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0: Christians have been praying the Lord's Prayer ever since. So when we pray it, we're joining believers all around the world, from every tradition, culture, race, and nationality, and even across the 2,000 years since Jesus first taught it. These are the people we'll one day stand beside, praising God for all eternity. So when we pray the Lord's Prayer, it's a little glimpse of heaven right here on earth. 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
1: Little reminder for you and for me. Just because something feels bad doesn't mean it's bad.
0: What does that mean?
1: Well, like, I feel like we feel like whatever we feel has to feel good.
0: Okay.
1: And I mean, that's, I get it. But think about it. I was just remembering first learning to play guitar. If you ever try to do something like that, like, it hurts. Like, this is dumb. Like, even the simplest chords now, to me, when you're first doing it, it's like, my fingers don't work this way. My fingers are too small.
0: Yeah.
1: I can't reach over there. I can't. It just hurts. But it's not bad. I mean, I should quit doing it. It's just like, okay, this is in the service of something else. It's still a good thing. I'm learning something here. I'm learning how to play guitar.
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3: 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So huge.
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1: Oh, can you, let's do this. Can you do the thing?
0: Hang on. Oh, we haven't done that. Sure. No. And now a masterclass on joke telling with your instructor, Brant Hansen.
1: Been getting into astronomy, so I installed a skylight. The people who live above me are furious.
2: All right.
1: That's not mine, by the way. That's Stephen Wright.
0: Oh, you took that from someone. Yeah. Okay.
1: Pretty good joke.
0: Got it.
1: You like it? That was pretty good.
0: I know you did.
1: Okay. All right. This has been a masterclass in joke telling.

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I'm a public school teacher, so I go in with a smile on my face after I've been worshiping all the way to work. I love Spirit 105.3.

0: It's Brant and Sherry. Lighthearted laughs.
1: I'm sorry.
0: And real substance.
2: Okay, sorry, really serious.
1: Oh, really serious? Okay.
0: With even more laughs. Refreshingly odd. Oddly refreshing. 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
1: Jesus says, blessed are the peacemakers. Blessed, happy are the peacemakers in the kingdom of God.
0: Mm-hmm.
1: Yeah, that's great because it's not actually a happy job normally.
0: Mm-mm.
1: So,
0: because there isn't any peace. That's why you have to make it.
1: You have to make it. I love that Sherry pointed that out years ago. I remember you saying that. Like, that's a great point. You have to make it. It didn't just happen.
0: Mm-hmm.
1: Not only that, I was reading something yesterday where a very wise writer, mm-hmm. been a believer for a long time, said, people on both sides usually hate you when you're a peacemaker.
0: Yes, that is true.
1: So there's that too. So Jesus is saying, blessed are you, but he's understanding everybody on all sides may hate you for it.
2: 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Sometimes it's kind of subtle. Sometimes it's just a big old huge blowout. 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I'm Julie Lyles Carr, host of the All Mom Does podcast. 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

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And I just need the constant encouragement. 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
1: Hi, I'm Paul. 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
2: Hey, what's going on? I am Brant, by the way, and producer Sherry is here. There's a study about pretty people. Very interesting.
3: Okay.
2: Yeah, about the character of pretty people. Anyway, we'll talk about it coming up.

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1: Hi, it's Erica, and I believe spending a moment in Narnia is good for the soul. Come on, step into the wardrobe with me. Mr. Beaver said, Aslan is a lion. The lion, the great lion.
2: Oh,
1: said Susan, I thought he was a man. Is he quite safe? I shall feel rather nervous about meeting a lion.
3: Safe? Said Mr. Beaver. Who said anything about safe?
1: Of course he isn't safe, but he's good. He's the king, I tell you.
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1: Feelings can be great, but you can't trust them. And that's just the way it is. It's okay. I mean, God gave us feelings for good reason. I don't know what it is. I'm trying to think what it is. Why did God give us feelings? Help me out.
0: So you can experience things.
1: So you can experience things.
0: And enjoy things.
1: And enjoy things.
0: And sometimes you have to have a level of sorrow to be able to really enjoy the times where you have joy and happiness.
1: Oh, also because he apparently feels things.
0: Yes.
1: He created us in his image.
0: Mm-hmm.
1: Okay. What was going to be my point? I have no idea.
2: Oh, you know what I was going to say?
1: This is it. Because I know we have feelings. They're difficult to trust because they come and go based on so many different factors.
0: Mm-hmm.
1: But one thing that happens is with regard to this idea of worship, like we think we need this rush of feeling to properly worship God. Like if you're not feeling it, then you're not worshiping. This happens to people. Maybe not you, maybe not in your religious tradition or your understanding, but for a lot of people, they struggle with that. And so if the feelings aren't there, like, what's going on? But that's not what worship is. Worship is when you act because God is worth something. That's where worship comes from. Like, he's worthy of this because he's been so good to me. I'm going to do this. I'm going to love my neighbor. I'm going to be patient with the person in the cubicle next to me. I'm going to be, I'm going to grant grace to this person I go to school with because God has been so good to me. And that's an act. A lot of times the feelings will follow, but the feelings, that's not the worship.
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4: 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There's a vehicle pulling in with trunk loads of drinks and food and snacks to baked cookies to mattresses to toiletries, and it's just regular people going to the Costco's and emptying the shelves. So it's huge.
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1: Huh, they did a study and found out that pretty people are more selfish.
0: Pretty people are more selfish.
1: That is a slap in our face.
0: Oh, okay. I didn't know who you were identifying with there. Okay. I was just going to ask, how would you conduct that study? Because a person would have to admit that they were a pretty person and then...
1: No, maybe. Or maybe it's your evaluation of pretty people.
0: Oh, like, okay.
1: Do you think pretty people is your experience of pretty people? But just so you know, you're listening to the radio, right? You can't see us.
0: Yes.
1: We're beautiful.
0: Hey.
1: And selfless. So it flies directly in the face. And that's why this is so hard
0: to
1: take.
0: Yes. So offensive.
1: You can't just paint us beautiful, selfless
0: radio people
1: with your big, broad brush.

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It just is a space for my soul to be connected to the Maker when I need it, and which is all the time. But in this crazy busy world, mom of three, working full time, it just gives me a little bit of space to stay anchored and rooted. I've never

0: It's Brant and Sherry, where positivity is enforced and fun isn't faked.
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3: 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I like having fun.
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1: Feel for this guy. Let's call him Steve. But he sent me an email. Look, he said, I'm 22. I live with my parents. Live out in the country. He said, I'm legally blind. And I have major tremors in my hands. And that is a social issue and stuff. And he just said, I really battle depression out here. I can't drive. Just wonder what you would do about this. It's such a big question, and I can't answer it. I'm just a guy, but I told him, hey, man, I get it. As somebody who's legally, I don't know if I qualify as legally blind anymore. I did. Isn't that weird? Mm-hmm. I went to college on a full-ride disabled scholarship, and I have my own tremor. It's not my hands. It's my head. I have eyes, and my head moves back and forth and stuff, so like I sort of get where you're coming from here. And I also struggle with the simultaneously not wanting to be around people and being lonely. Okay. Mm-hmm. Even as a married person, you can struggle with this. And I have a wonderful marriage and I still struggle with loneliness at some level. What I told him, just thought I would mention it to you too, in case this describes you. I've got to be around people anyway. I really do. I was telling him, you just got to be proactive. I know you got to overcome the driving things that you can't drive, but to intentionally schedule stuff where you're involving yourself with people is such a lift. It's hard to do. You have to get over the inertia of not doing it. I know I'm an introvert. I got it, but I have to. I think it's because, I know it's because we're made for that. We're made to be around other people, especially if you're a follower of Jesus. Like, you cannot do that alone. And as much as it can be difficult to be around people, it is a huge attitude lift, I think you'll find, after a day of serving with people. Even if there's frustrations, you're way better off.
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1: And guys, we also have a pet cat, Loki.
0: We just love listening to music about God. And you guys give us that every single day. And we appreciate it so much to have that in our lives.
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1: Hi, I'm Max. It says in the Bible, great is his faithfulness. His mercies begin afresh each morning. What a great thought to take with you into every single day.
2: Hey there, my name is Brant, and producer Sherry's here. One of the things we're going to talk about this hour are Christians in the media. And what I mean by that is people that are held up as, here's your leaders by the media. 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

Looking for a quick verse to pray as your kids prepare to go back to school? 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
1: Hey, what's going on? Love to just hang out, talk about guy stuff, talk about fixing things, sure. Give you tips on fixing your motorcycle and stuff. So let's talk about fixing your motorcycle.
0: Okay, right? So do you have a motorcycle?
1: Whoops.
0: Oh, no.
1: I'm sorry.
0: Man.
1: This informative and very manly segment has been interrupted by breaking animal news. This is the show that breaks in when animal news breaks. We break in with the breaking animal news that's breaking. And we have a story here. This is so awesome. Oh, my goodness. I am so pumped about this story.
0: Mm-hmm.
1: Wow. Thank you, Todd, who sent this all the way from Canada over the computer. He sent this about something that happened in New Zealand.
0: Okay.
1: Is the world getting smaller or what?
0: Sure.
1: All right. So there was a flood in New Zealand, and these sheep with the, they're like the black-faced sheep.
0: Yes.
1: Really cute, fluffy.
0: Mm-hmm.
1: All right.
0: Mm-hmm.
1: Quintessential New Zealand sheep are floating in the water.
0: Mm-hmm.
1: All right, they're staying alive, they're dog paddling, whatever they're doing.
0: Mm-hmm.
1: Well, there's rabbits, too, in New Zealand, as you know. What are they supposed to do in that environment?
0: Yeah.
1: What did they do? They surfed on top of the sheep. They surfed to safety, you guys.
0: Okay.
1: That is a fact, and I'm looking for the applause. There it is, right there.
0: Oh, yeah, that's what he needed. Yeah.
1: This farmer looked up. He's like, whoa, you know, sheep are floating, swimming. Okay, okay, I got that. And then he sees that on one sheep, there's two bunny rabbits on top, just kind of balancing themselves.
0: Yeah.
1: And then he looked on another one. There's multiple rabbits all over the place.
0: Now, have we
1: whole
0: verified?
1: Herd of sheep, a whole herd of rabbits surfing on the sheep.
0: Do we know the rabbits asked? That's important in this news story. Did the rabbits say, hey, can we catch a ride?
1: This is why you need your own channel. Because in a...
0: I just don't feel this is a well-rounded story. There are still pending questions.
1: Could be a diverse broadcasting environment. You need one that embraces beauty that God created and one that casts aspersions on it. Like, then that could be the channel for those people.
0: Okay.
1: And on this channel, we're like, go bunny rabbits.
0: All right.
1: That is so awesome, you guys. We salute that.
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1: Okay, here's more blunt honesty that you've come to either love or kind of hate about this program.
0: But at least expect, guys. It's not shocking.
1: Yeah, I know, maybe this is you as you're listening. I know we got people listening who are on the fence about Jesus, or they're interested, but they just can't get past something. So maybe this is you too. And that is, from your view, you're like, okay, this sort of makes sense to me. I'm drawn. Mm-hmm. But I see these Looney Tune people on the news.
0: Yeah.
1: So, I don't understand. I just want to tell you something. Again, this is just me editorializing here a little bit. I don't know sometimes who those people are. I don't recognize them. I've been around evangelical Christianity for a long time, and these are people sometimes I see that I'm like, I've never heard of this person.
0: Mm-hmm.
1: From where? What?
0: Right.
1: How did, huh? And I'm telling you, there are thousands of people that are trying, and we're all broken, we're all sinners, but trying to be faithful to God, trying to be loyal to God.
0: Right.
1: And we've got our problems, but we're not making this up. And I don't know, again, sometimes they'll pull people out. I've been around this thing a while. I don't know who they are.
0: They're like the leader of, you're like, leader
1: yeah.
0: of who?
1: You're, when? What? Leader of me?
0: Yeah.
1: Why? So I just wanted to let you know that.
2: Sometimes

0: Spirit 105.3.
1: You guys know what's going on, right? I mean, if you've listened to this show, I've let you in on the truth. The truth is, they do these national days of, and they talk about it on every radio show.
0: Oh, boy.
1: Heard this going, oh, it's national whatever day. Oh, national sneak some zucchini onto your neighbor's porch day. I'm not making it up.
0: Sneak some zucchini onto your... Why would you do that?
1: I don't know.
0: Okay.
1: But today...
0: I love zucchini, though, so if someone put it on mine...
1: Don't sidetrack, sorry. What's going to be an incredible point that I'm going to have, and that is this. My incredible point is, I think it's worse than you think. Like, I've said there's an international cabal or some sort of a group of people in a smoke-filled room that decide what national days you're going to... International days you're going to have to observe.
0: Sure.
1: I think they're not just doing it to sell stuff. That'd be bad enough.
0: Mm-hmm.
1: I think they're doing it just to make you do silly stuff, and then they laugh at you.
0: Oh, wow, that is... It's embarrassment.
1: To wit, today is National Take Your Houseplant for a Walk Day.
0: Oh, that's nice.
1: It's also, perhaps coincidentally, National Walk on Stilts Day. Do you see that maybe they're just doing stuff just to see what they can get you to do?
0: To watch someone walking around on stilts with their house plant and then ha,
1: and they're
0: ha,
1: watching
0: ha.
1: On all the security cameras yeah. all over the country and sure. they're seeing people do this stuff and they're like,
0: okay.
1: We'll do whatever we want. Are you guys starting to catch on to what's going on here?
2: 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And Christians have been praying the Lord's Prayer ever since. So when we pray it, we're joining believers all around the world, from every tradition, culture, race, and nationality, and even across the 2,000 years since Jesus first taught it. These are the people we'll one day stand beside, praising God for all eternity. So when we pray the Lord's Prayer, it's a little glimpse of heaven right here on earth. We'd love for you to pray it along with us every day at 5 a.m., 9 a.m., noon, and 5 p.m. And if you'd like to lead us in prayer, just text the word AMEN to 89419. In the zone,
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7: Hey, this is Cece Winans. Psalm 63 talks about God's love being better than life. And that is so true. When I think of the goodness of Jesus and all that he has done, I can't help but praise God. He's worthy of all of our praise, all of our strength. The Bible instructs us to love him with all of our heart, soul, and mind. Why? Because he deserves nothing less. He is worthy of it all.

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When I'm in the car, it just gives me a little bit of space to stay rooted and connected. 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
5: You can still find something to say I'm sorry for. You know what? I'm sorry you feel that way. I really want to hear from you what you believe about this, because I want to be a better person and I actually want our relationship to work. That goes against the grain of saying, you need to clean it up. You need to fix it. Because when we do that, that's actually just moving them away from us as opposed to moving them toward us in a safe manner. Mm. And we want to be that safe parent. So you can be safe by being authentic.
6: Well, that's Jim Burns, and he shared last time here about navigating the joyful, sometimes heart-wrenching role of parenting adult children. Thanks for being with us here on Focus on the Family with Jim Daly. I'm John Fuller.
4: You know, John, more and more parents are facing a reality that they never expected, and that is their adult son or daughter is questioning or maybe even walking away from the Christian faith that they were raised in. And it becomes such a disappointing burden for the parents. Like, what did we do wrong? How did we not communicate effectively? If we did our job right, I'm sure the Lord would have done his job right. So where is the breakdown? And you know what? It often is right there in this little thing called free will. Like, you know, God was a parent, Adam and Eve. And look what his kids did. Mm-hmm. And we're all, you know, part of that connection of a sin-filled world. So the point is, we can do everything well. We're never going to do it perfectly. But kids have their choices. Teens make choices. Adults, our children in their 20s make choices that we might see as harmful, but they don't see it the way we see it. Today, we want to continue the discussion with Jim Burns. And if you missed last time, get the app so you can download it and get access to all the programs, but especially the discussion yesterday. Mm-hmm. So you can catch up, or you can go to the website and do that from the focusonthefamily.com website. All in all, we're here to help you. We've got counselors, we've got so much help, and we want to continue this discussion for parents of adult children.
6: And Jim Burns is the founder of Homeward, a ministry that has been equipping parents for a long, long time. He's really got an authentic...
4: I think he's saying you're old, Jim. I don't know. I am old.
6: Well, you've got an authenticity and an approachability to you that I think just really connects with people. And Jim has captured his thoughts about this topic in a terrific book, When Your Adult Child Strays, Trading Heartache for Hope. And we'll encourage you to get a copy of that from us.
4: Jim, welcome back.
5: Great to be back with you all.
4: Continuing the chat, and it was so good. You know, many of us are living in this, and it's become one of the dominant questions that we receive online or through phone calls here to the counseling team. My 20-something is doing this, and fill in the blank, and it's all over the board. It's sexual issues. It's decisions to live together. Mm-hmm. And, you know, parents, to that opening I mentioned, we wear that pretty roughly because what did we do wrong? What happened here? Respond to that.
5: Well, we play the shoulda game. We should have done this. We should have done that. And I know Kathy and I did that. Our kids bumped in college. They didn't take the major step that we even talk about in this, you know, particular book we're talking on today. But when they did it, we took the blame as if only we would have done something differently. And I think too many parents do that. I think too many parents play that, I should have done this, when we're not in control. And that's where we have to relinquish our kids to God. And that's a hard thing to do.
4: If you were to describe the parents' prototype, that you see are most successful. What do those parents look like? What are their attitudes? You've seen these over the years, these right. parents that now have 20, 30 something yeah. kids, and they're generally healthy. What are the attributes of those parents that you've seen?
5: I actually don't think they know they've done this, but this is what they've done. In those first 2 years, they've kind of catered to them and they've just loved on their kids. And then they controlled them for protection till about 10. Then they moved to coaching where, you know, coaches are still in charge, but they started to let the kids make some decisions. They became consultants from 15 to 18. And in consulting, most of those day-to-day decisions were done by the kids and they embraced that. You know how many weeks that is? 936 weeks from the time they're born till the time they, you know, become
4: Man,
5: an adult.
4: That sounds so finite. 936 weeks.
5: Yeah, that's it, right. But these were ones who prepared. The ones who didn't prepare for this, they were still in control. They were telling their kid what to wear at 18. But the point that I'm saying here is that it's those parents that allowed, and then they bought into the fact that their kids were now adults, even though they didn't act like adults and they didn't always make good adult decisions, but they were going to treat them. They had moved from a parent-child relationship to a parent-adult child. And that's a big difference.
4: But listen, a lot of young people in their 20s, especially right now, are reexamining what they believe. So often, you know, we've had conversations with experts talking about deconstructing sure. the Christian faith. Right. So they get it down and they disavow it because they deconstruct it.
5: Right.
4: And then there's others that are actually in the process of making the faith their own.
5: Yeah.
4: Parents need to allow that. John Lennox, the great mathematician at Oxford, now retired, but a tremendous thinker, he said, the best thing that my mother and father did for me was to allow me to read books. And this is like at 13, 14. Karl Marx, they said, no, read it. You need to know about it.
5: Yeah.
4: Not to be intimidated by it, but, you know, John Lennox is a brilliant man. He became, you know, the head of mathematics at Oxford. But he said his parents willingly and wanted him
5: right.
4: to be familiar with things. And then they would challenge it at the dinner table. Now, tell me what you learned about communism. You know, those kinds of thoughts. Speak to that.
5: Okay. What I love about him is that he did that when the kids were still in the home. Mm-hmm. So what we do is we sometimes don't do it that way. We won't let them have a doubt. We won't let them have a struggle or share a struggle, or we won't let them read a book that goes against something. And then they get away to college or they go into the workforce or whatever. They're killed because they've never even heard this stuff.
4: Mm.
5: So I think the best thing we can do is teach them to become critical thinkers at even a young age. And I'm saying, you know, my little 10-year-old grandson, you know, I'm beginning the process as grandpa to help him think critically about something. And what I'll do on that is he'll tell me something that the kids are doing at school. And I go, what do you think about that? Now, I'm, you know, at this point, I haven't read, you know, communist books to him, but I think I'm a lot safer to have him read some of that stuff under my wings than, you know, what he's going to get when he goes away
4: right.
5: to school.
4: And of course, his example is just that what he perceived out of that is that my father didn't fear those things
5: right.
4: in his faith.
5: Yeah.
4: That's a great thing to communicate.
5: It's a great thing. And with our faith, we shouldn't fear a lot of the stuff. We're so fearful. Our God is bigger than any of this stuff.
4: Yeah. That's so true. You have a story about Christy, your daughter,
5: yeah.
4: which illustrates this difference between rejecting faith and forming an independent faith. So what was her story?
5: Her senior year, she wrote a column, and the column in the school newspaper said, I had to disown my parents' faith to own my own faith. And I'll tell you, I still get chills thinking about that because I was like, oh my gosh, Christy's going to blow it and she's going to do all this stuff. It was the best thing. She deconstructed in a positive way. Too much of her faith was really the faith of mom and dad.
4: Mm-hmm.
5: And again, we did Bible studies at home and we prayed together. And we did all these kind of things. So in a sense, she had to kind of disown us
4: yeah.
5: in the faith department to own her own. Now, guess what? We go to the same church. The fruit doesn't fall far from the tree, but she does have a faith that's her own now. And it's a strong faith. And she, the things she reads are a little different than the things I read.
4: And even in that description, what we're saying is don't yank the chain so quickly. That, right. Don't be fearful to allow them to wonder about the world around them.
5: Yeah. Well, when you look at faith formation, Jim, one of the aspects of growing in faith formation is that you can actually live in a world that you don't understand everything about it. I mean, I always will laugh and just say, well, I don't know. I'll have to ask God when I get to heaven because I have no idea. That's actually a stronger thing than, you know, buttoning it down for our kids. So we found that with Christy going through this time of searching, that yeah, it was deconstruction. That's when deconstruction can be good.
4: As a parent of adult children, one of the things we, well, the whole journey, they know you better than anybody. Your spouse knows you best, right. Then your kids are going to know you.
5: Right.
4: And I think in that context, how do we live up to the reality that we're not perfect,
5: yeah,
4: and we're going to try hard. We're going to try to live a Christian right. faith very well, right. but we're going to blow it. I'm going to say yeah. things that you're scratching your head to my son or my daughter. Right. Speak to the healthy nature of that,
5: yeah. no, it's
4: because we're all sinners.
5: Right.
4: Full of sin, and we're right. saved by grace.
5: Right. Well, I think it's a very healthy thing. And I actually write and talk a lot about it with people, with parents of adults, is that sometimes we have to embrace, I'm sorry. You know, to say, you know what, that was all about me and that wasn't about you. And I got stuff going on at work, or, you know, your mom and I are feeling some pressure here. And so I blew it. I was out of line on that conversation, or I did this or I did that. I think sometimes we just have to admit our sinfulness. I mean, you can say, I'm a sinner and I'm saved by grace, sure. But sometimes we just have to simply say to them, I'm sorry, and lead with the I'm sorry.
4: And be sincere.
5: Be sincere. And again, you can't lead, let's say you're in estrangement and they're saying it's all about you. Well, and you don't think it is. You think it's kind of about them too. You can still find something to say, I'm sorry for it. You know what? I'm sorry you feel that way. I really want to hear from you what you know, believe about this, because I want to be a better person and I actually want our relationship to work. That goes against the grain of saying, you need to clean it up. You need to fix it. Because when we do that, that's actually just moving them away from us as opposed to moving them toward us in a safe manner.
4: Mm.
5: And we want to be that safe parent.
4: So
5: you can
4: true.
5: Be safe by being authentic.
6: Mm. Yeah. Jim Burns is our guest today on Focus on the Family with Jim Daly. And we're talking about one of the most requested topics that we have here at Focus on the Family. When Your Adult Child Strays is the name of Jim's book, Trading Heartache for Hope. 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It's a phone call away, 800, the letter A and the word family. 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And Jim, as we do this kind of work with our adult kids, sometimes they make decisions that upset one parent.
5: Yeah.
6: But not necessarily the
5: right.
6: other.
5: Right.
6: And so there have been frictions in some marriages I know regarding adult kids of ours. And so how do we navigate that? How do we stay on the same team? Because it's really
4: that's
6: critical
4: good.
6: That we don't let that child get in the way of
5: yeah.
6: our relationship.
5: Well, first of all, you're going to have to accept, because this is just parenting 101, that we're not going to agree on everything. I think when they get older and we don't agree, it's harder.
4: Mm-hmm.
5: You know, I would say most of Kathy's and my strongest intense discussions, how's that for not saying arguments?
4: Same terminology.
5: Right.
6: We're all identified.
5: But I would say it's over our kids still.
4: Yeah.
5: And Kathy and I do have a different way. I have this book on doing life with your adult children, and the second approach is unsolicited advice is taken as criticism. And Kathy will sometimes say, you need to work on principle number two right now, because I'm giving advice and it sounds like criticism, right? So that's where I think as a couple, we have to, what do we agree on? I mean, for Kathy and I, we probably agree on 85%, but it's that 15% that drives us nuts. There are times when I just have to say, you know what? I'm going to let Kathy do her thing a little different than I'm going to do. There's times when she has to say that to me. But if people can't get, you know, on the same page, then that's where I think we need a moderator. And I think we come in and, you know, there's great Christian coaches out there. There's some great Christian counseling. And I actually think that this is a stage that it's very few of us can get through without the help of other people. So we have a couple, Terry and Sharon. They've raised their kids. Their kids are not perfect. They are amazing people. And we meet with them about 6 times a year. And, you know, I have a little notice in my pocket where I have about 5 questions I want to ask them. Mm-hmm. And that's where we get some of our counsel. Now, he's a health executive. He's not a therapist. He's not a pastor. He should be. He was the chairman of an elder board at a church. But they have helped us big time.
6: Mm-hmm.
5: And sometimes they'll just say, no, we don't see eye to eye on that one either. So,
4: and then rest in it.
5: Yeah, I think you have to figure it out. Yeah. So it almost goes back to what I was talking about in terms of our own self. I find that I do better with Kathy if we're at odds over one of the children's decisions or how they're raising their kids, or, oh my gosh.
4: You're touching all the hot buttons.
5: I know. And we have them. So what I'm better when we go on date night and looking at each other's eyes and recommit our relationship, when we really do put the discipline into making sure that our marriage is not, we haven't buried the stuff under the mat. And so it's funny because it almost goes opposite to it. I don't have to convince her that I'm right. She doesn't have to convince me that that she's right. How do you live with the fact that you're going to disagree? You know, our spouses are humans and they are smarter than us sometimes, and they're sinners, and you know, all this. And so we live with that complication. That's the nature of it.
4: Yeah.
5: We can't expect to always be on the same page, but try to get on as much as you can.
4: You know, Jim, I wanted to bring this up at the, I think, last time we spoke on this yesterday, but the issue of anxiety and maybe even tipping into depression, I think that CDC said 15 to 25-year-olds, at least one report that I read from the CDC, said that that community, it's about, you know, I don't, probably about 14 million, I think, that are in that demographic, 15 to 25. 50% are experiencing anxiety and or depression.
5: Right.
4: That's a whole different parenting issue that crops up.
5: Right.
4: And, you know, given what we're talking about, you have to now have that capacity as a parent to work with a child, maybe as high as 50% in that age group, 15 to 25, that are dealing with that. How do we go about discerning it, understanding it, and helping?
5: So I'm really glad you brought it up. And I believe you're right. And it's the largest demographic right now of that age group we've ever had. So yeah, a lot of depression, a lot of anxiety. There, and we can talk about social media from them being raised. We can talk about all these other things. But as a parent, you know, we're not a psychologist, okay? Most parents aren't psychologists.
4: Right.
5: You know, you have psychologists who listen to the broadcast and fine. But it's their kid. So it's not, it's a different ball game.
4: Mm-hmm.
5: So I think we need to become people who understand, how do you help someone who's going through anxiety and depression? But I don't think you sit them down at the table and say, so you're depressed. What's wrong with you is you're depressed. I don't think we do that. I think we have to learn, how do you treat a person who might be depressed? How do you treat a person who's going through really some extreme anxiety? The harder part is you've got kids today who are in that age bracket, the 15 to 25. And older too, but you've got kids in that bracket that they could be clinically depressed. That's a different kind of depression and anxiety than the kind of depression anxiety that is just going on because they're going through so many transitions and so many changes. So if you believe that your adult child is going through some type of deeper anxiety or depression, then that's when I think, you know, you bring in the experts. And as a family, don't just put them in, but say, hey, as a family, we want to talk about all the things that are going on. And, you know, there are some great books and there's, you know, obviously you guys have broadcasts on this. There's a lot of great things to learn on it, but it's, you know, my mom didn't have to ever look up social media. I mean, we just had we had the phone with a long cord and she was always mad at me because I'd take it into my bedroom. Well, today, so she didn't have to learn this stuff. Today we have to learn, if our child is feeling anxiety or depression, we have to learn about that.
4: Yeah.
5: And how do we help them? And there are things that we can do. But don't be the armchair psychologist. You were not made that. Your mom and your dad get the help you need.
4: And that's good. Act on those observations too.
5: Yes.
4: I think that's another thing.
5: And be aware.
4: Yeah.
5: And a lot of parents aren't aware. So, you know, what the kids are doing is they're depressed and anxious and the parents think that they're just behavior problems.
4: Right. So you got to be able to discern that much.
5: Exactly.
4: Jim, we've talked about this idea of loving your child regardless and being there, being the backstop regardless of behavioral issues. But let's move that to the 20-something, maybe even 30-something, where that relationship is toxic. It's that dark. It's no longer that easy, if I could put it that way. Yeah. And people can fill in the blanks as to what they might be dealing with.
5: Right.
4: But there's accusations. There's just severe negative energy going on in the relationship. How do we as parents deal with that kind of toxic relationship and put boundaries around it, maybe to protect our spouses or other children that are still in the home?
5: Right.
4: What is that approach?
5: Well, I think there's lots of ways we could go, but one is you mentioned the word boundaries, and I think it's important that we understand that we do need to put boundaries up. If something is toxic, then we put boundaries into it. And we can say, you know what, honey, we love you so much, but right now, this kind of behavior isn't, you know, going to be welcome in the home. Can we take you out on a regular basis and go get coffee, just us two? But we don't want this in the house with the other kids or whatever it might be. So here's some of our boundaries. Here's some of our expectations. You know, can you live with that? And if they can't live with that, then say, okay, fine. And keep in the relationship, but you're going to have to lower the expectations and whatnot for a while.
4: And perhaps some of the contact time.
5: Exactly. So, and that's a boundary, right? Yeah. It's not estrangement. It's just lowering the expectations, lowering the boundaries. I think at the same time, when it gets super toxic, you know, there's an elephant in the room. So mention the elephant and if you can with your adult child, say, you know, what's going on? Now, again, if it's drug and alcohol abuse on their part, or it's some really immoral, crazy behavior or whatever, that's different than if it's just going crazy on the attitude thing. So you want to know what it is. A lot of people who are in estrangement and toxic relationships, estrangement's a toxic relationship, but there's other toxic relationships. But a lot of people say they don't know why their child is acting this way toward them. Mm-hmm. So if you can find that out by just simply saying, you know, what's going on, don't do that in the heat of the battle, and don't try to change your child. The mistake we make is we go, as I said, you know, you're wrong and I'm right. No, I think we have to say, help me understand how you feel.
4: Right.
5: And I know that sounds like a therapist, but I mean, help me understand how you feel. What's going on? And then we have to bite our tongue. It's not the time for us to go and get defensive. So a parent has to take the lead. And a lot of that is biting the tongue.
4: Yeah. What you're describing, though, is kind of a parental curiosity,
5: yeah,
4: which is a good posture to be in at that point, rather than being referee, judge, whatever descriptor you have.
5: No. Take that job description.
4: Ask good questions.
5: Mm-hmm. Exactly.
4: To find out where the angst is.
5: No.
4: You know, one of the things I found with even people that do not appreciate Christianity, they've had a bad experience. And often those that are most hostile to the faith are people that had terrible situations growing up or something like that. My parents were the worst hypocrites, you know, and you get this and it formulates in them this angst toward a Christian.
5: Exactly.
4: They don't even know you know, and yet when I've sat with them and broken the caricature or the stereotype and, you know, we sit and we talk and they're going, you're not like the Christians I know.
5: No, I know.
4: And it's unfortunate because we all should be.
5: Right.
4: They should be saying, you're like every other Christian I know.
5: Right.
4: Why do you love me? Why do you care about me?
5: Right.
4: But when you project concern for people and interest in people, and this would include your adult children, something in the human heart opens up, even for the crusty soul.
5: Exactly. I had a guy who was in our home. We had had a birthday party for him. We did not have the same view on sexuality. And he told me his story. And it was a horrible story. I mean, I'm sorry. His parents were goofy when it came to the faith and whatnot. I mean, just really goofy.
4: Destructive.
5: Yeah. I was trying to be nicer.
4: Yeah.
5: But they were. And for some reason, I started to well up with tears. And I just said, I'm so sorry. And he looked at me like, why are you sorry? And I said, because something that's so near and dear to me and so important to me, I kind of feel like you got a raw deal.
4: Mm.
5: And I'm sure that he did some goofy stuff where his parents, you know, could come down on him, but his parents didn't do a good job.
4: Yeah.
5: What he needed to see at that point was us showing love and care to him, not trying to fix him for his weird thoughts on, very different thoughts than us, on his sexuality.
4: Your dad, you put some boundaries around your dad. Was that like, give me the car keys because you can't drive? Or what were those boundaries?
5: Well, he took the car keys the first day because I hit a trash can the very first day I got my license.
4: Oh, I was just thinking when you were older.
5: No,
4: but
5: no,
4: you're 20-something?
5: No. And my dad was an alcoholic. And my grandpa on my mom's side was an alcoholic. So our dysfunction in our family was alcoholism.
4: Mm-hmm.
5: And so, for example, dad, I love my dad. Dad was one of these guys who, some people don't like to use the term functioning alcoholic, but he was. He was good in business. He did things. He came to my games. He wasn't a horrible person. But as he started drinking, I never let my kids drive with him. And I didn't even say that to him. I just kind of go, oh, we're going to do this. I never let him stay there because I was afraid that one day grandpa would take him someplace. You know, I just didn't.
4: So unspoken boundaries.
5: Some unspoken boundaries, some spoken boundaries. And the spoken boundaries never went well. And so we did that, but I still tried to stay in the story with dad, and we did lots of things, and I'd visit him all the time and, you know, did all these things. One day he was in a motorhome, his motorhome with my mom, and he almost crashed the motorhome. And I got him to go to an alcoholic drug rehab center at 68 years old. The other guys were like in their 20s, right? And he was the Pied Piper. And Dad never drank again. And Dad pulled it together. And so some of those boundaries I was then able to break away from over the years. And we ended up with a really cool relationship. Now, I'm not saying Dad was perfect, but yeah. Dad, in his sobriety, he made a lot better decisions. That's a hard one, because even whenever you deal with adult children, a lot of times as your children are getting older, so are your parents. I had the blessing of having my dad become a Christian. My mom had died, having my dad become a Christian, being a, you know, almost a fellowship type relationship with him. I never dreamed that was going to happen. And I literally did have to set some boundaries that I was not really happy about, and always kind of felt guilty about too.
4: Jim, right at the end here, I want to end with that positive story out of your book about your friend Ron, who, you know, beach trips with his son, discussions. Describe that, because it I think it knits together everything we've talked about.
5: It does. And I hadn't thought about that for a long time. Ron had a lot of tension with his son. His son didn't, he violated his values and he strayed from faith and he did all these things. And Ron was the type of guy that said, he's kind of a man's man, sit down, I'm going to tell you what is going on and you need to pull this together. That didn't work. And it only broke their relationship. Mm. So Ron decided to go on a week trip. Ron surfed, fished, and they brought bikes. And so they just did three things that both he and his son liked to do. And they vacationed together and they had laughter and they went out to dinner and they ate, I think they had Mexican food every night because the son likes Mexican food, right? And kind of toward the end, the son, you know, said, Dad, this has been the greatest time I've ever had with you, and it's been so good. And I know you have questions and I know you have, and I'm going to be okay. You know what? I know you're worried about me, and yeah, I've made some, you know, dumb decisions, and I'm probably in agreement with most of those that you would say are dumb. But I'm coming back, and I just want you to know this has helped me so much.
4: Wow.
5: To make the turn, because I know you love me, and I know every night you'd want to tell me, you know, how wrong I was on certain things, and you never did. And I just want to thank you for that. And today, by the way, this is an ongoing story. Today, Ron and his son are in business together, and it's kind of almost a Christian business, and they do so many great things as family. So, you know, it started out pretty bumpy, but Ron swallowed his pride and said, I'm going to build this relationship on the long haul.
4: Well, that's exactly what we want to end on, is the longer arc that you mentioned throughout the program. Right. And the idea that in your 20s, you're going to experience some things that may be displeasing to mom and dad, and we get it, and that's okay. But look at that long arc, and like the outcome of Ron and his son, that's what you're aiming for. And that was a beautiful way to end. Thank you, Jim. Thanks for being with us. Oh,
5: always great to be with you.
4: And like we often do, just make a gift of any amount, monthly or one-time gift, and we'll send you Jim's book, When Your Adult Child Strays, Trading Heartache for Hope, as our way of saying thank you for jumping in, getting a great resource that you can apply right now, and then helping other families to get those resources as well.
6: 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And coming up next time, Christian financial advisor Russ Crossan will be answering questions about finances, like how can I honor God with my money?
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8: 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It felt like no matter where I turned, I never felt good enough. 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I remember the day I wrote the song I wanted to write about my identity in Christ, a reminder for you and for me of the truth. that you are a child of God and that you are so deeply loved by Him. And the truth is, no matter what you've been through or what you've done, Jesus loves you and He wants a relationship with you. I'm Megan Woods, and this is my song, The Truth.

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It's a really nice start to my day to kind of, you know, set my mind and heart right. I love singing to the music. And

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4: Yeah, forgiveness is really, really hard to do. There's no doubt about that. One of the things that kind of trips people up, though, is the idea that I'm supposed to forgive people because I'm just as bad as they are.
3: Mm-hmm.
4: Really?
3: Yeah.
4: Really? Are we just as bad? I mean, maybe somebody commits a horrible crime against us. Like, mm-hmm. I'm supposed to say, I don't do stuff like that. I'm not as bad as they are. That can be tricky.
3: Mm-hmm.
4: I get it. But here's the thing. Two things, actually. Number one, you're in a different circumstance from that person. They were raised differently than you. They have different brain chemistry issues. Mm-hmm. We don't know.
3: Right.
4: So they might even seem like this horrific monster, and you're not. You're mm-hmm. a nice, upstanding citizen.
3: Mm-hmm.
4: Yeah, but I don't know.
3: Mm-hmm.
4: The other thing is, Jesus totally attacks the idea. Whenever anybody's like, at least I don't do that.
3: Yeah, he levels that playing field very, very quickly.
4: He nukes it. He never tolerates one group or one person going, so I got my problems, but at least I don't. Ooh, mm-hmm. boy. No, you don't want to bring that stuff into his arena. He will block that shot right out of the lane and into the crowd.

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1: Yeah, it's just like a lifeline to God. Like, there's so much negativity in the world. We need this dose of positivity every day. Like, on my way to work, hearing how awesome God is, how I'm loved, it's just, it's a lifeline.
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1: This lady's tired of talking to people at the gym, just tired of it. But mm-hmm. She's like, we should do a bracelet system. Wear red bracelet, like, don't talk to me. Yeah. Yellow, I suppose you could say hi. Mm-hmm. Green, I'm available to talk.
0: Yeah. Whatever. Okay. I've heard of something like that before. Yeah.
1: Yeah. I think it's a good idea. Mm-hmm. I would like one more color. I don't know what it is. Mm-hmm. I don't even care what it is.
0: Okay.
1: But it'd be like, I'm available for substantive discussion. Not just, hey, how's your workout going? Hey.
0: Substantive discussion whatever. In the gym?
1: Yeah. If you want to talk about epistemology, World War One, counterfactual history scenarios. I'm open for that. Wide open. I'll drop everything.
0: Like, okay.
1: Like, I don't have to work out.
0: How do we make that a nice fuchsia color?
1: Fuchsia's fine. I just would like that.
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1: Yeah, I'm still seething about this, I'll be honest with you. Yeah, it's hard to take.
0: Oh, yeah.
2: The slap.
0: In the face.
2: Yeah. Sure.
0: In the pretty face. Yeah. Slap in your pretty face.
1: Slap right in my beautiful chiseled face. Because this study says, now we know you can't see us, all
0: yes,
1: right? She said, take her word
0: radiant
1: for it. This study says that pretty people are more selfish.
0: Okay.
1: So it's impugning our character, and we're both gorgeous people.
0: And again, we're on the radio.
1: Right.
0: So you're going to have to take our word for that,
1: right,
0: okay, guys?
1: And that's why this hurts so much. It just cuts to the quick because of being, it's like it's yes, wrong to be good looking.
0: Oh, yeah, right, right.
1: Well, it's not wrong.
0: And again, we're on the radio.
1: Right. That's not something we can just shut off. I mean, you can't just like, yeah, oh, I won't be.
0: I'm not going to co-sign any of this, actually.
1: Okay, well, you need to.

I'm Derek from Tacoma, and I do security here at the port. I try to do my best. God blesses me to give a lot of joy to a lot of truckers and longshore that come here, and we just want to keep God's name up in praise. I love Spirit 105.3.

0: oddly refreshing.
1: Can I just go off for a second?
2: Yes, please.
1: please do.
2: By all means.
1: Please go off.
2: Yes. It's
0: refreshingly odd.
1: Unbelievable.
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0: time because they're saying outlandish things. And yes. So a lot of people who are on the fence about Jesus, so they're listening to us, for instance, going, well, there's your leaders. I heard they're your leaders.
1: Right.
0: Like, I literally haven't heard of some of these people.
1: There's quite a few I haven't heard of.
0: Yeah, they're just out of nowhere. And yeah. We've been around a while. I was joking with Sherry off air just because we have a radio platform, which I'm thankful for, as long as God lets us have it. It's like we have more influence than and following than a lot of these guys I hear that are my leader.
1: Well, you turn mindlessly to them. Hello, my leader. Yeah, but when you do outlandish things, that brings attention.
0: Sure.
1: And so basically what we're saying is just know that that's the dynamic and don't judge everything on that.
0: Yeah, please. And so when you hear us presenting Jesus in a certain way, I mean, we can be wrong for sure, but don't think, well, they must be crazy because I know where the mainstream is. Like, no. The stuff that's on the news isn't always the mainstream at all.
2: More than 2,000 years ago, Jesus gave us the gift of a prayer. And Christians have been praying the Lord's Prayer ever since. So when we pray it, we're joining believers all around the world, from every tradition, culture, race, and nationality, and even across the 2,000 years since Jesus first taught it. These are the people we'll one day stand beside, praising God for all eternity. So when we pray the Lord's Prayer, it's a little glimpse of heaven right here on earth. We'd love for you to pray it along with us every day at 5 a.m., 9 a.m., noon, and 5 p.m. And if you'd like to lead us in prayer, just text the word AMEN to 89419. 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
3: They show up for us, and we can't not show up for them. 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
4: Meet Tim from JK Boots in Spokane. 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In a time of tragedy, the community is rallying.
3: There's two camps. There's the camps of individuals who lost their homes, and then there's the camp that, you know, they have their homes, but they're obviously seeing everything. What's incredible is that we're seeing support from both sides. I was at the base camp probably every 15 minutes. There's a vehicle pulling in with trunk loads of drinks and food and snacks to baked cookies to mattresses to toiletries, and it's just regular people going to the Costco's and emptying the shelves. So it's huge.
4: Thank you to our neighbors in Spokane who are showing us what it's like to love one another in Jesus' name.
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1: So this song is all marinated up in Hebrews 12. We can fix our eyes on Jesus. He's the one who set this race out for us to run. He is the one who will be our strength. So if you're thinking about giving up today, fix your eyes on Jesus and keep going.

0: been listening since I was a little girl, and I'm in my mid-40s now. So it's a key part of our life, and it's a way that we can talk to God all the time while singing along. I'm Carrie from Black Diamond, and we love Spirit 105.3.
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1: Hi, I'm Steve. We're called to be something different. When people see us, they should see evidence that God is good. Spirit
2: 105.3. Greetings to you and welcome. My name is Brant. Producer Sherry's here, too. One of the things I want to talk about this hour, forgiveness. Let's talk about that. Plus, I have a new feature, household hacks. Yeah, little ideas around the house to make life easier that I come up with.
3: Okay, that you come up with.
2: I heard a scoff. I mean, you literally scoffed.
3: I did. I'm sorry. 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

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Spirit 105.3 will be with you all night. But if not, how about letting God work the night shift for you? Don't spend another sleepless night trying to solve your problems. God is faithful. Rest in Him.

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1: Household hacks.
0: Yeah. Okay.
1: I think it's going to be my new thing.
0: Really?
1: Yeah, I just come up, I think creatively I come up with stuff.
0: Okay.
1: Household hacks.
0: Yes, this is for doing.
1: Hanson's household hacks.
0: Sure.
1: Okay. Here's an idea. Okay. Create your own universal remote in three easy steps.
0: Okay.
1: See what you think.
0: Mm-hmm.
1: First, collect all the remotes in your home.
0: Mm-hmm.
1: Secondly, place a rubber band around them in a big bundle. And...
0: Nope.
1: I guess that's all there is. Yeah, I guess there's not a third. So it's just two steps.
0: Sure.
1: So, yeah.
0: Man. This,
1: mm-hmm.
0: Again, it's not your fault. It's not.
1: This has been Hanson's Household Hacks.
0: I leaned in. Mm-hmm. It's my fault.
1: Pretty good.
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4: Meet Tim from JK Boots in Spokane. Their headquarters is now a recharge station where firefighters can refresh before returning to the battle. In a time of tragedy, the community is rallying.
3: There's two camps. There's the camps of individuals who lost their homes, and then there's the camp that, you know, they have their homes, but obviously seeing everything. What's incredible is that we're seeing support from both sides. I was at the base camp probably every 15 minutes. There's a vehicle pulling in with trunk loads of drinks and food and snacks to baked cookies to mattresses to toiletries, and it's just regular people going to the Costco's and emptying the shelves. So huge.
4: Thank you to our neighbors in Spokane who are showing us what it's like to love one another in Jesus' name.
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1: One thing we got to get over, that the idea that God is way out there and he's removed from everything up in heaven. 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
2: Yeah, like, I heard someone say he is as close as your breath.
1: Yes, he's right there waiting. 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

0: I feel like music can really speak to you in ways that other things can't and bridge the gap in a lot of ways. 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I just love it.
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2: Hey, if you're dealing with anger right now, struggling with anger, a lot of people are. Mm-hmm. Totally understandable. I get it. But I talk about getting rid of anger, and people are like, oh, it's just supposed to run away from it? Mm-hmm. Are you saying I should just run away from anger? No. No. Am I supposed to repress it? No.
1: No.
2: No. What am I saying? Sherry, for this a trillion times. What are we saying?
1: Forgive.
2: Yeah. Yeah.
1: Yeah.
2: It's hard. Mm-hmm. It's the opposite of just repressing. Oh, I'm just supposed to forget about it. Oh, no.
1: No.
2: No. It's really, really hard. And the only way this works is remembering that God has forgiven you. That is the only way this works.
3: Sometimes.

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My mom and I would jam out in the car. Yeah, it's just always been a part of my everyday. Fantastic way to start the day every morning as I'm driving into work. And just thank you. Thanks for being there.

0: It's Brant and Sherry, where positivity is enforced and fun isn't faked.
1: Is AI the conclusion of Satan's promise to Eve?
2: Wow.
3: Can we lighten it up a little bit? I like having fun.
0: Real encouragement. 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
1: Didn't like it. That's interesting. We just debuted a new feature, Hanson's Household Hacks. So yes. I gave you like little life tips about how to do stuff.
0: No, that was ridiculous. Why? Because if you... Do I really have to explain it?
1: My idea was, here's how you do like your own... You make your own universal remote.
0: Yes.
1: Because people have remote controls all over the place.
0: Yeah, you just put a rubber band around all of your remote controls in the house.
1: Make a big bundle.
0: Yes. That's not a universal remote. You can't use all the remotes in that bundle on one TV.
1: It's bundling. Bundling is like a thing. And that way you always know where your remotes are because it's in that big...
0: And let's say you're watching TV in the living room and Mrs. Hanson is up in the bedroom watching TV. Now, what does she do because you have the bundle?
1: Says, honey, you're the best husband ever and can you bring me the universal remote bundle?
0: We're not living in reality here.
1: So, yeah.
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0: Hey, this is Cece Winans. Psalm 63 talks about God's love being better than life. And

Looking for a quick verse to pray as your kids prepare to go back to school? Consider Proverbs chapter 10, verse 9. 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

I have to tell you, my kids, they belt every single song out, and it's just, it's hard right now in life, and I'm just forever grateful for you guys. Truly, it picks up me every single morning, and it just settles your heart. I am Brielle from Snohomish, Washington, and I love Spirit 105.3.

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2: 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What's going on? My name is Brant, and producer Sherry is here. Want to talk about being a peacemaker? Why it's so hard. Also, we have the Joke Masterclass coming up. Haven't done that in a while. Cannot wait.

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1: Hey, this is Chris with Stars Go Dim. And I don't know if you've ever been in a point in your life when you can look back and just say, oh my gosh, without God, I don't know where I would be. Looking at God and understanding how much He's done for you and knowing that the only thing that you can do is give Him the highest praise, which is holy, holy, holy.

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1: Little reminder for you and for me. Just because something feels bad doesn't mean it's bad.
0: What does that mean?
1: Well, like, I feel like we feel like whatever we feel has to feel good.
0: Okay.
1: And I mean, that's, I get it. But think about it. I was just remembering first learning to play guitar. If you ever try to do something like that, like, it hurts. Like, this is dumb. Like, even the simplest chords now, to me, when you're first doing it, it's like, my fingers don't work this way. My fingers are too small.
0: Yeah.
1: I can't reach over there. I can't. It just hurts. But it's not bad. I mean, I should quit doing it. It's just like, okay, this is in the service of something else. It's still a good thing. I'm learning something here. I'm learning how to play guitar.
2: Did you hear that? Gonna set the world on fire. 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You won't want to miss it. Let's set Seattle on fire. I'm gonna set my world on fire. For the Lord. So watch me burn. 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

0: Brant and Sherry. Good stories, good laughs, and a helpful perspective.
1: Yeah.
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1: Oh, can you... Let's do this. Can you do the thing?
0: Hang on. Oh, we haven't done that. Sure. No. And now a masterclass on joke telling with your instructor, Brant Hansen.
1: Been getting into astronomy, so I installed a skylight. The people who live above me are furious. That's not mine, by the way. That's Stephen Wright.
0: Oh, you took that from someone. Yeah. Okay.
1: Pretty good joke.
0: Got it.
1: You didn't like it? That was pretty good.
0: I know you did.
1: Okay.

I love Christ, and I love that you guys just represent him on your station, and you're a light in

Looking for a quick verse to pray as your kids prepare to go back to school? Consider Psalm 56, verse 3. Ask God to help them put their trust in Him. 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
2: Jesus says, blessed are the peacemakers. Blessed, happy are the peacemakers in the kingdom of God.
1: Mm-hmm.
2: Yeah, that's great because it's not actually a happy job normally.
1: Mm-mm.
2: So,
1: because there isn't any peace. That's why you have to make it.
2: You have to make it. I love that Sherry pointed that out years ago. I remember you saying that. I'm like, that's a great point. You have to make it. It doesn't just happen.
1: Mm-hmm.
2: Not only that, I was reading something yesterday where a very wise writer, mm-hmm. has been a believer for a long time, said, people on both sides usually hate you when you're a peacemaker.
1: Yes, that is true.
2: So there's that too. So Jesus is saying, blessed are you, but he's understanding everybody on all sides may hate you for it.
3: You've been picking up on some little signals, some little signs. Sometimes it's kind of subtle. Sometimes it's just a big old huge blowout. I'm talking about the relationship between your kids, the sibling thing. As a mom, it's one of the things that I've had to learn how to navigate through the years. I'm Julie Lyles Carr, host of the All Mom Does podcast. And sibling rivalry, well, it's a real thing. 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

Hey, this is Phil Wickham, and I want to remind you today that our God is an awesome God. He is so huge and transcendent and eternal, and yet He knows you and loves you and wants you so badly to be a part of His family. He sent His Son on a rescue mission to save you. He is not just awesome in power and majesty. He is awesome in love, and may we turn and worship Him in response for all that He has done, all that He is, and all that He has promised. Our God is an awesome God.

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1: Hey, it's Josh. 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Spirit
2: 105.3. Hey, what's going on? I am Brant, by the way, and producer Sherry is here. There's a study about pretty people. Very interesting.
3: Okay.
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1: Feelings can be great, but you can't trust them. And that's just the way it is. It's okay. I mean, God gave us feelings for good reason. I don't know what it is. I'm trying to think what it is. Why did God give us feelings? Help me out.
0: So you can experience things.
1: So you can experience things.
0: And enjoy things.
1: And enjoy things.
0: And sometimes you have to have a level of sorrow to be able to really enjoy the times where you have joy and happiness.
1: Oh, also because he apparently feels things. Yes. He created us in his image.
0: Mm-hmm.
1: Okay. What was going to be my point? I have no idea.
2: Oh, you know what I was going to say?
1: This is it. Because I know we have feelings. They're difficult to trust because they come and go based on so many different factors. Mm-hmm. But one thing that happens is with regard to this idea of worship. Like we think we need this rush of feeling to properly worship God. Like if you're not feeling it, then you're not worshiping. This happens to people. Maybe not you. Maybe not in your religious tradition or your understanding. But for a lot of people, they struggle with that. And so if the feelings aren't there, like what's going on? But that's not what worship is. Worship is when you act because God is worth something. That's where worship comes from. Like, he's worthy of this because he's been so good to me. I'm going to do this. I'm going to love my neighbor. I'm going to be patient with the person in the cubicle next to me. I'm going to be, I'm going to grant grace to this person I go to school with because God has been so good to me. And that's an act. A lot of times the feelings will follow, but the feelings, that's not the worship.
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4: 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There's a vehicle pulling in with trunk loads of drinks and food and snacks to baked cookies to mattresses to toiletries, and it's just regular people going to the Costco's and emptying the shelves. So huge.
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0: Maybe this will surprise you.
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1: Hey, that might be just what you need.
0: Yeah.
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1: Huh, they did a study and found out that pretty people are more selfish.
2: Pretty people are more selfish.
1: That is a slap in our face.
0: Okay, I didn't know who you were identifying with there. Okay. I was just going to ask, how would you conduct that study? Because a person would have to admit that they were a pretty person, and then...
1: No, maybe, or maybe it's your evaluation of pretty people.
0: Oh, like, okay.
1: Do you think pretty people is your experience of pretty people? But just so you know, you're listening to the radio, right? You can't see us. Yes. We're beautiful.
0: Hey.
1: And selfless. So it flies directly in the face. And that's why this is so hard
0: to
1: take.
0: Offensive, yes.
1: Can't just paint us beautiful, selfless
0: radio people
1: with your big, broad brush.

honest, I want to worship Jesus every day. I want my kids to be worshiping the Lord. And consciously, when we're listening to Spirit 105.3, it's constant worship and praise to Jesus. And it's just something that really can settle in the heart. And it changes your day. It changes the outlook. And it changes the way that we can look at people. It's something that I want my kids to experience every

0: It's Brant and Sherry. 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
1: I'm sorry.
0: And real substance.
2: Okay, sorry, go
3: really
2: ahead.
3: Serious.
1: Oh, really support. Serious. Okay.
0: With even more laughs. Refreshingly odd. Oddly refreshing. 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
1: Feel for this guy. Let's call him Steve. But he sent me an email. Look, he said, I'm 22. I live with my parents. Live out in the country. He said, I'm legally blind. And I have major tremors in my hands. And that is a social issue and stuff. And he just said, I really battle depression out here. I can't drive. Just wonder what you would do about this. It's such a big question, and I can't answer. I'm just a guy, but I told him, hey, man, I get it. As somebody who's legally, I don't know if I qualify as legally blind anymore. I did. Isn't that weird? Mm-hmm. I went to college on a full ride disabled scholarship, and I have my own tremor. It's not my hands. It's my head. I have eyes, and my head moves back and forth and stuff. So, like, I sort of get where you're coming from here. And I also struggle with the simultaneously not wanting to be around people and being lonely. Okay? Even as a married person, you can struggle with this. And I have a wonderful marriage, and I still struggle with loneliness at some level. What I told him, just thought I would mention it to you too, in case this describes you, I've got to be around people anyway. I really do. I was telling him, you just got to be proactive. I know you got to overcome the driving thing since you can't drive, but to intentionally schedule stuff where you're involving yourself with people is such a lift. It's hard to do. You have to get over the inertia of not doing it. I know I'm an introvert. I got it, but I have to. I know it's because we're made for that. We're made to be around other people, especially if you're a follower of Jesus. Like, you cannot do that alone. And as much as it can be difficult to be around people, it is a huge attitude lift. I think you'll find after a day of serving with people, even if there's frustrations, you're way better off.
2: More than 2,000 years ago, Jesus gave us the gift of a prayer, and Christians have been praying the Lord's Prayer ever since. So when we pray it, we're joining believers all around the world, from every tradition, culture, race, and nationality, and even across the 2,000 years since Jesus first taught it. These are the people we'll one day stand beside, praising God for all eternity. So when we pray the Lord's Prayer, it's a little glimpse of heaven right here on earth. We'd love for you to pray it along with us every day at 5 a.m., 9 a.m., noon, and 5 p.m. And if you'd like to lead us in prayer, just text the word AMEN to 89419.

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1: Hi, this is Steve. Jesus knew we'd be afraid. That's why he keeps reminding us to stay focused on him.
2: Hey there, my name is Brant, and producer Sherry's here. One of the things we're going to talk about this hour are Christians in the media. And what I mean by that is people that are held up as, here's your leaders by the media. And if you're somebody who's kind of on the fence about Christianity, I just want to talk to you about that.

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You know that good feeling you get when you hear your favorite song? It's not the artist, and honestly, it's not even Spirit 105.3. That's Jesus. And he's inviting you to a deeper relationship with him. 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
1: Hey, what's going on? Love to just hang out, talk about guy stuff, talk about fixing things, sure. Give you tips on fixing your motorcycle and stuff. So let's talk about fixing your motorcycle.
0: Okay, right? So do you have a motorcycle?
1: Whoops.
0: Oh, no.
1: I'm sorry.
0: Man.
1: This informative and very manly segment has been interrupted by breaking animal news. This is the show that breaks in when animal news breaks. We break in with the breaking animal news that's breaking. And we have a story here. This is so awesome. Oh, my goodness. I am so pumped about this story.
0: Mm-hmm.
1: Wow. Thank you, Todd, who sent this all the way from Canada over the computer. He sent this about something that happened in New Zealand.
0: Okay.
1: Is the world getting smaller or what?
0: Sure.
1: All right. So there was a flood in New Zealand, and these sheep with they're like the black-faced sheep.
0: Yes.
1: Really cute, fluffy.
0: Mm-hmm.
1: All right.
0: Mm-hmm.
1: Quintessential New Zealand sheep are floating in the water.
0: Mm-hmm.
1: All right. They're staying alive. They're dog paddling, whatever they're doing.
0: Mm-hmm.
1: Well, there's rabbits, too, in New Zealand, as you know. What are they supposed to do in that environment?
0: Yeah.
1: What did they do? They surfed on top of the sheep. They surfed to safety, you guys.
0: Okay.
1: That is a fact, and I'm looking for the applause. There it is, right there.
0: Oh, yeah, that's what we needed. Yeah.
1: This farmer looked up. He's like, whoa, you know, sheep are floating, swimming. Okay, I got that. And then he sees that on one sheep, there's two bunny rabbits on top, just kind of balancing themselves.
0: Yeah.
1: And then you look on another one, there's multiple rabbits all over the place.
0: Now, have we verified?
1: A herd of sheep, a whole herd of rabbits surfing on the sheep.
0: Do we know the rabbits asked? That's important in this news story. Did the rabbits say, hey, can we catch a ride?
1: This is why you need your own channel. Because
0: I just don't feel this is a well-rounded story. There are still pending questions.
1: Could be a diverse broadcasting environment. You need one that embraces beauty that God created and one that casts aspersions on it. Like, then that could be the channel for those people.
0: Okay.
1: And on this channel, we're like, go bunny rabbits.
0: All right.
1: That is so awesome, you guys. We salute that.
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1: Okay, here's more blunt honesty that you've come to either love or kind of hate about this program.
0: But at least expect, guys. It's not shocking.
1: Yeah, I know, maybe this is you as you're listening. I know we got people listening who are on the fence about Jesus, or they're interested, but they just can't get past something. So maybe this is you too. And that is, from your view, you're like, okay, this sort of makes sense to me. I'm drawn. Mm-hmm. But I see these Looney Tune people on the news.
0: Yeah.
1: So, I don't understand. I just want to tell you something. Again, this is just me editorializing here a little bit. I don't know sometimes who those people are. I don't recognize them. I've been around evangelical Christianity for a long time, and these are people sometimes I see that I'm like, I've never heard of this person.
0: Mm-hmm.
1: From where? What?
0: Right.
1: How did, huh? And I'm telling you, there are thousands of people that are trying, and we're all broken, we're all sinners, but trying to be faithful mm-hmm. to God, trying to be loyal to God.
0: Right.
1: And we've got our problems, but we're not making this up. And I don't know, again, sometimes they'll pull people out. I've been around this thing a while. I don't know who they are.
0: They're like the leader of, you're like, leader of who?
1: What? Leader of me? Yeah. Why? So I just wanted to let you know that. Oh.

0: It makes you feel good no matter if you have a bad day. You seem like you put on the songs you need to hear that day. I love it.
1: Spirit 105.3.

0: Grant and Sherry, where you'll feel the difference right away.
1: Yeah.
0: Refreshingly odd, oddly refreshing.
2: Yeah, you know what? That's true.
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0: what's going to be an incredible point that I'm going to have, and that is this. My incredible point is, I think it's worse than you think. Like, I've said there's an international cabal or some sort of a group of people in a smoke-filled room that decide what national days you're going to, international days you're going to have to observe.
1: Sure.
0: I think they're not just doing it to sell stuff. That'd be bad enough.
1: Mm-hmm.
0: I think they're doing it just to make you do silly stuff, and then they laugh at you.
1: Oh, wow, that is, it's embarrassment.
0: To wit, today is National Take Your House Plant for a Walk Day.
1: Oh, that's nice.
0: It's also, perhaps coincidentally, National Walk on Stilts Day. Do you see that maybe they're just doing stuff just to see what they can get you to do?
1: To watch someone walking around on stilts with their house plant and then
0: and they're watching on all the security cameras all over the country and they're seeing people do this stuff and they're like,
1: okay.
0: We'll do whatever we want. 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
4: 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I was at the base camp probably every 15 minutes. There's a vehicle pulling in with trunk loads of drinks and food and snacks to baked cookies to mattresses to toiletries, and it's just regular people going to the Costcos and emptying the shelves. So huge.
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7: 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I'm from Blessing Alpha's tribe in Nigeria. I love his song, Lift Me Up. If somebody like that still has it in him to praise God and believe in God and trust in God, why can't I?
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1: 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He's right there.
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0: 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Hey, it's Sarah. God's great rescue plan. Romans 5:8 tells us that God shows his love for us in this. While we were still sinners, Christ died for us.
1: Greetings to you and welcome. My name is Brant. Producer Sherry's here too. One of the things I want to talk about this hour, forgiveness. Let's talk about that. Plus, I have a new feature, household hacks. Yeah, little ideas around the house to make life easier that I come up with.
2: Okay, that you come up with.
1: You, I heard a scoff. I mean, you literally scoffed.
2: I did.
1: It's so
2: I'm
1: rare
2: sorry.
1: That
2: no, I did.
1: A human actually scoffs.

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1: If you're in Edmonds and need some empathy, or you're in Renton feeling the need to be refreshed, find what you're looking for in Jesus. 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
1: Household hacks.
2: Yeah. Okay.
1: I think it's gonna be my new thing.
2: Really?
1: Yeah. I just come up, I think creatively I come up with stuff.
2: Okay.
1: Household hacks.
2: Yes. This is for doing.
1: Hanson's household hacks.
2: Sure.
1: Okay. Here's an idea. Okay. Create your own universal remote in three easy steps.
2: Okay.
1: See what you think.
2: Mm-hmm.
1: First, collect all the remotes in your home.
2: Mm-hmm.
1: Secondly, place a rubber band around them in a big bundle. And...
2: Nope.
1: I guess that's all there is. Yeah, I guess there's not two, a third. Yeah, so it's just two steps.
2: Sure.
1: So, yeah.
2: Man. This, this again, it's not your fault. It's not.
1: This has been Hanson's Household Hacks.
2: I leaned in. Mm-hmm. It's my fault.
1: Pretty good.
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1: Hey, if you're dealing with anger right now, struggling with anger, a lot of people are.
0: Mm-hmm.
1: Totally understandable. I get it. But I talk about getting rid of anger, and people are like, oh, it's just supposed to run away from it?
0: Mm-hmm.
1: Are you saying I should just run away from anger? No. No. Am I supposed to repress it? No.
0: No.
1: No. What am I saying? Shirt shave for this a trillion times. What are we saying?
0: Forgive.
1: Yeah. Yeah.
0: Yeah.
1: It's hard.
0: Mm-hmm.
1: It's the opposite of just repressing it. Oh, I'm just supposed to forget about it. Oh, no.
0: No.
1: No. It's really, really hard. And the only way this works is remembering that God has forgiven you. That is the only way this works.

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1: I'm admitting it up front. A lot of people are going, that's the cheesiest thing I ever heard.
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2: It was going to be so powerful.
1: I had really a good spiritual point.
2: All right, we'll regroup.
1: Okay, we're going to regroup. 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
1: Didn't like it. That's interesting. We just debuted a new feature, Hanson's Household Hacks, where I give you like little life tips about how to do stuff.
0: No, that was ridiculous.
1: Why?
0: Because if you, do I really have to explain it?
1: My idea was, here's how you do like your own, you make your own universal remote.
0: Yes.
1: Because people have remote controls all over the place.
0: Yeah, you just put a rubber band around all of your remote controls in the house.
1: Make a big bundle.
0: Yes. That's not a universal remote. Like, you can't use all the remotes in that bundle on one TV.
1: It's bundling. Bundling is like a thing. And that way you have you always know where your remotes are, because it's in that big...
0: And let's say you're watching TV in the living room and Mrs. Hanson is up in the bedroom watching TV. Now, what does she do? Because you have the bundle.
1: Says, honey, you're the best husband ever, and can you bring me the universal remote
0: okay,
1: bundle?
0: We're not living in reality here.
2: More than 2,000 years ago, Jesus gave us the gift of a prayer, and Christians have been praying the Lord's Prayer ever since. So when we pray it, we're joining believers all around the world, from every tradition, culture, race, and nationality, and even across the 2,000 years since Jesus first taught it. These are the people we'll one day stand beside, praising God for all eternity. So when we pray the Lord's Prayer, it's a little glimpse of heaven right here on earth. We'd love for you to pray it along with us every day at 5 a.m., 9 a.m., noon, and 5 p.m. And if you'd like to lead us in prayer, just text the word AMEN to 89419.

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1: Father in heaven, thank you for this
2: Dear
1: day.
2: God, I praise you because you are always...
3: Hi, Jesus.
0: The Bible reminds us, the Lord is near to all who call on him. That's why God gave us the gift of prayer, because he wants to talk with us.
1: It's like a hotline to God.
2: Yeah, you can just dial him up.
3: Isn't that cool?
0: Jesus taught us to pray, to be united as one. So let's come together as one body to pray the prayer that Jesus gave us.
4: Hi, this is Mary Lee from Arlington, wife of Will, mother of six. Let's pray together the Lord's Prayer. Our Father in heaven, hallowed be thy name. Your kingdom come, your will be done on earth as it is in heaven. Give us today our daily bread, and forgive us our trespasses as we forgive those who trespass against us. And lead us not into temptation, but deliver us from evil. For yours is the kingdom, the power, the glory, forever and ever. Amen.
5: Glory are yours.
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3: Amen.
5: 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Amen.

0: Amy from Spokane has quite a God story. Spirit 1053, just weeks ago, her family's house burnt down. This was right after she gave birth to a baby girl. And then in the midst of her little toddler turning two, not easy. And Amy is with us this morning to testify to God's goodness. First, how are you doing?
1: I'm still just kind of trying to pick up all the pieces, and it's all just very hectic, I guess.
0: I mean, your life just all of a sudden got turned upside down, but I can tell from how you've been talking to local media that you love Jesus. So how is he leading you in this?
1: Yeah, I do feel like I have a very different perspective than most people in this situation. I've always been the type of person that really relies on the Lord to bring joy into life. This whole situation has really brought a lot of joy in our life in a crazy way. Just with the amount of joy and generosity and kindness that my kids are experiencing at a young age and that my husband and I are experiencing. You know, it's not every day that this happens to somebody. And I don't think a lot of people truly get to experience this type of generosity and kindness in their whole lives.
0: Wow.

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1: There's two camps. 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What's incredible is that we're seeing support from both sides. I was at the base camp probably every 15 minutes. There's a vehicle pulling in with trunk loads of drinks and food and snacks to baked cookies to mattresses to toiletries, and it's just regular people going to the Costcos and emptying the shelves. So huge.
2: Thank you to our neighbors in Spokane who are showing us what it's like to love one another in Jesus' name.
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3. 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Jesus was a nap addict.

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I've started my relationship with God, and I just feel so much more of His presence when I'm listening to Spirit and music that is better for us to listen to and get with the heart.

0: came to praise. We came to praise and to focus on the good in the midst of the bad in the world. We are the Spirit 105.3 family. Happy Friday. My name is Erica, and we're hanging out with Amy from Spokane. Her house burnt down a few weeks ago after her and her husband just had a baby girl. They're raising a little boy who just turned 2. It's been crazy, and Amy thought she was grabbing her wedding dress out of the house, but grabbed the wrong garment bag. And then something wonderful happened. Amy, you had this idea. Let me call the place where I bought that dress, right?
1: Yes. So I bought it at Cloud9 in Coeur d'Alene. My sister had the idea of being like, hey, maybe call and see if they have it. We weren't even thinking they would give it to us. I just thought to rebuy it. We called the place and they said, you know, like, let's see what we can do. And she said that they had one dress left. That was my exact dress. Oh. And they said that that's such a rare thing because with bridal stores, their styles change so much. Our wedding was like almost 3-4 years ago.
0: Wow.
1: So for them to still have that style, but they had one left. And then when they heard my situation, they just gave it to me, no question. They just had me come pick it up that day. I didn't pay a penny for it. They just handed it over. And now I have that dress. It's not my size, but I was like, you know, it doesn't matter about the size as long as she can use the fabric. It's still my dress.
0: Your girl will have it someday.

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3: Well, good morning. In Port Orchard on Highway 16 westbound, we have an accident just after Old Clifton Road. So be careful if you're in that area this morning. In Tukwila on I-5 southbound at Interurban Avenue, there is a crash blocking the carpool lane. And just a traffic advisory for the weekend. Some major closures on 405 northbound in Kirkland between 70th and 85th Street. Going to be closed for some road work from late Friday night to early Monday morning. Not like I need to go to Kirkland this weekend or anything like that. So, traffic is from the prayer community in Spirit 105.3. 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
1: Thank you, Producer Max. Hey, happy Blue Friday. Feels good to say it. Our Seahawks are taking on the Chiefs in the BBQ capital of the world later. Our final preseason game.

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2: 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And it's like, oh, we got to soak up every word. 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Jesus is smarter than Steve Jobs. Pore over the stuff that he says. You want to look for some career advice? I'm serious, right?
0: Man, yeah.
2: He knows.
0: Yeah.
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6: Hi, this is Pastor Jack Hope of the River. 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Now, let me explain. 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And that's what we do at the River. 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

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Hi, my name is Erica. Have you heard of the Disney bench theory? If you've ever done Disney, you know how much fun and just how exhausting it is, right? We push to squeeze in all the things, but families who just pause every once in a while and sit on a bench, they get refreshed and then have more fun and less tantrums. I was like, I want to apply this to my life, especially on Sundays. That's the Lord's Day. I guess it was earlier this year, I quit doing social media on Sundays, and it's been revolutionary. Now I need to stop checking email on Sunday. Life is fun and exhausting, and I want to do all the things this weekend, clean and shop and take walks and go to breakfast, but I also just want to pause and restore my soul on the bench of life. Jesus says, come to me, all you who are weary and burdened, and I will give you rest. Let's sit on the bench this weekend. Take him up on his generous offer.

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2: Well, in Renton, on 405 northbound at 30th Street, there is an accident blocking the carpool lane right now. That's going to cause some backups to Sunset Boulevard. That's already a pretty tough area to be traveling in around this time of the morning, so you might need to budget a few extra minutes. Also, do want to give you a heads up. 405 northbound in Kirkland is going to be closed this weekend from 70th Street to 85th as they continue to do some road work in the area. It's going to be from late tonight to early Monday morning, so might need to plan some extra time in your weekend travel as well. Traffic is from the Prayer Community in Spirit 105.3. 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
0: 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Hey, s'mores night is going down at Vaughn's Farm in Linwood at 6 p.m. That sounds really, really nice, doesn't it? Brighter later and 70-ish. 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Highs will hang around 70 throughout our weekend. 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Here's Brandon Lake leading worship in our own backyard right now.

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1: Hi there, I'm Steve. Want more peace and less anxiety? Well, being thankful makes a big difference. 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

0: You got this.
1: The Evergreen State Fair is officially open for the 2026 season, and we are here for it. Spirit 105.3, I'm Erica with Megan from the fair. Welcome to the show. I know you guys are excited.
2: We're super excited because this is the biggest party in Snohomish County, so we're excited to welcome the community back to the fair this year.
1: What do you think it is that makes it a party?
2: Yeah, well, you have all of the rides in our carnival, so many animals for people to see. All the delicious fair food that you get to try. We have monster trucks this weekend at the Speedway.
1: Whoa.
2: And then next weekend we have rodeo as well.
1: Now, did you grow up going to the Evergreen State Fair?
2: Did actually, yeah.
1: Okay.
2: My dad is from Monroe, so I grew up going with my cousins every year.
1: What's your favorite memory from when you were a kid?
2: Probably like once I was old enough to go on the carnival by myself, me and my sister and my cousin would go on the rides by ourselves and then meet up with our parents after they were shopping under the grandstand.
1: Oh, you never feel cooler than when you get to go off with your cousins.
2: Exactly.
1: We have an author from Spanawid. Hi, Sherry. Where are you right now?
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0: 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In this role, you'll be able to use your skills and talents to bring the hope of Jesus to people here in our community. 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I hope you'll text JOB to 89419. 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

Hey, this is Phil Wickham, and I want to remind you today that our God is an awesome God. He is so huge and transcendent and eternal, and yet He knows you and loves you and wants you so badly to be a part of His family. He sent His Son on a rescue mission to save you. He is not just awesome in power and majesty. He is awesome in love, and may we turn and worship Him in response for all that He has done, all that He is, and all that He has promised. Our God is an awesome God.

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1: God means everything to me. I'm Erica on Spirit 105.3. Where do you turn when it all falls apart? Or when you just need help? My friend Robin has a huge heart for Africa. The last time he was in Uganda, Robin saw people lining up in front of a tree, bringing gifts, their needs, their hopes. They believe it's a sacred tree. And yet it has no power, zero power. But there is another tree I want to tell you about. The one Jesus died on for you and for me, because he so loved the world, so loved you. The Bible says he personally carried our sins in his body on the cross so that we can be dead to sin and live for what is right. By his wounds, you are healed. You want to talk about power? The cross is the very power of God, the hope of the world. Come to the cross today.

0: goodness, I'm getting teary in here. I am still so thankful for the cross. I first heard that message that Jesus could make it well in my soul, give me peace now and eternal life when I was 16. And I'm not going to tell you what age I am right now. I still get emotional and thankful. If you ever want to know more about what we believe here at Spirit 105.3, would you do me a favor? Text Jesus. Text Jesus to 89419. You are loved.
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2: Well, we're tracking a big accident right now in Renton on 405 northbound at 30th Street. That roadway has been reduced now to just one lane of travel. Already a really busy area, especially this time of the morning. So going to be moving a lot slower there. There's good news elsewhere. You're going to be moving pretty quickly. Tacoma to Seattle drive times right now, 33 minutes. Everett to Seattle sitting at only 26 minutes.
0: What?
2: As good as it's been all week. Do want to keep you in the know. 405 northbound in Kirkland. Going to be closed from 70th Street to 85th Street starting late tonight. That'll stretch to early Monday morning. Traffic is from the prayer community in Spirit 105.3. 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
0: Thank you, producer Max. No cars allowed, just dogs and bikes and people. Lake Washington Boulevard in Seattle is closing down tomorrow and Sunday to create the perfect lakeside walking and biking path. So fun. Hey, your Friday is going to feel good, pleasant, and partly sunny ahead of rain tomorrow, maybe even a thunderstorm. I'm excited about that. And the sun is back on Sunday. If you're celebrating Blue Friday in Seattle right now, go Hawks. They're playing tonight. 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It is 59 at 6:31. 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Something to light you up now from the Bible. You love him, even though you have never seen him. 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The reward for your trust will be the salvation of your souls.

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Consider James 1:5. 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

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My name is Erica. You know, Grace would climb stairs three at a time to get to you.

Congratulations. You made it to Friday. I am cheering you on. Hi there. I'm Erica on Spirit 105.3. John and Jerry go to McDonald's to have breakfast with friends every Friday morning. It used to be a daily thing, but these two can't drive anymore. So their son picks them up on Fridays. See, John is 101 years old and his wife, Jerry, is 100. They've been married for over 80 years and just enjoy taking life day by day. After their Friday fill of Egg McMuffins with sausage, of course, and a bit of fellowship, Jerry likes to get her hair done at the salon nearby. It's a big Friday for them. How sweet is this? They feel really blessed. And if you want to live to be three digits and stay independent, John says, work hard every day, eat well, and go to the doctor twice a year. Jerry says, keep in touch.

0: it's a little glimpse of heaven right here on earth. We'd love for you to pray it along with us every day at 5 a.m., 9 a.m., noon, and 5 p.m. And if you'd like to lead us in prayer, just text the word AMEN to 89419.
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4: 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She is 9 years old and she accepted Christ this year. Brighter Days is her absolute favorite. It's the one goal, it's the one wish, is for her to have a relationship with Jesus. She sits there and worships in the back of the car, closes her little eyes and raises her hands, and she worships anywhere she is.
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5: Hi, this is Pastor Jack Holt from the River. 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If you stay down, you'll be defeated in your life. 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You know, the scriptures tell us that we're to put on the garment of praise for the spirit of heaviness. Just begin to praise Him. 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And that's exactly what we do at the River. 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

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Make some connections that are good for your soul. Meet Jesus and his followers here on Spirit 105.3. Okay. I'm about to

0: Holy Spirit, this is your show. Please breathe on it. Spirit 1053. Hi, my name is Erica. Sometimes you got to be that friend or that mom, the one who loves somebody enough to bug them, right? My daughter Hannah is really busy. She built her own business from scratch. My girl teaches people how to play the guitar and the ukulele. And she's got some good friends, but not really a tribe. Not yet. So I checked in with her again. Okay, for the third time, about joining a small group at church this fall because there are so many starting up right now. I even encouraged her to try two. Now, I didn't get an eye roll, but you know, I'm sure she was thinking, Mom, but I've been thinking about this one time in my life when I prayed for friends. My BFF at the time dropped me. Oh, it hurt so bad. I still remember how much it hurt. And I promise, ever since I prayed that prayer, God has blessed me with the most wonderful tribe. So pray for friends who love Jesus. If there's a hole in your life too, pray for your kids to find friends who love him. He's going to answer your prayers too.
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2: Well, I'm going to steal our friend Donna, who normally does traffic. It's her line about friends. If you're on 405 northbound in Renton, there's a lot of friends with you stuck in that traffic jam at 30th Street. They have moved it over to the right lane. Emergency crews are on the scene right now. They continue to work on that, but you're going to be moving pretty slow back to the State Route 167 interchange. Right now, Everett to Seattle commute still smooth sailing, 29 minutes. Tacoma to Seattle sitting at 40 minutes right now, slow. Lowest part of that is going to be in South Seattle from Boeing Field to the West Seattle Bridge. Traffic is from God on the Go, bringing you quick, encouraging devotionals to strengthen your faith as a family anytime, anywhere. 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
0: 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The monster trucks are taking over the Evergreen State Fair tonight. Bring your earplugs to the Evergreen Speedway at 6. 72 and partly sunny for our Friday with rain on tap for tomorrow and nice and bright again on Sunday. 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Something to make you smile now for my friend, Lino Rulli. It's going to be 97 here in Minnesota with a real feel of well over 100. So we bought a water wiggler to keep the water fresh and moving for the birds in our yard, which means I'm well over 100 years old because I care about birds' hydration.

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1: Hi, this is Steve. You know, there really are no self-made people. If we're better than we used to be,

0: believe in the power of Jesus' name and you're going to heaven. There's not enough good you can do to get there. It's just trusting in Jesus. What an exhale, right? Spirit 1053, hi and happy Friday. I'm Erica. Yesterday was opening day at the Evergreen State Fair, and we are hanging out with Megan this morning from the fair. Now, I heard that y'all have something new this year, and you got to confirm. Come on, do tell.
1: Yeah, we have pig races this year, so I'm really excited to see those for the first time today.
0: Oh, I want to see a pig race. What do you know about this? Tell me everything. I'm fascinated.
1: Yeah, there's like a small course that they race around, and people get to like root for their favorite pig that they hope will win.
0: Okay, how fun is that? You're going to remember that for the rest of your life, cheering for a pig.
1: Everybody yeah, wins. I know. I think all the kids will enjoy it. My kids were saying they want to root for the smallest one.
0: Oh, well done, Mom. That's great.
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8: Hi, this is Pastor Jack over the river. I want to share with you a secret of prayer. 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Now, let me explain. You remember the Bible, the story of the woman who had the cruse of oil and she was in debt? The prophet said, go out and borrow not a few vessels, but many. Now, if she had gone out and only got a few, she wouldn't have got enough of a miracle to pay off the debt. God wants our petitions to set us free. He wants our faith to deliver us. And that's what we do at the river. We teach you how to believe God and be victorious. 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
10: Hi, I'm Sandra from Kent. I'm from Blessing of First Tribe in Nigeria. I love his song, Lift Me Up. If somebody like that still has it in him to praise God and believe in God and trust in God, why can't I?
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I'm Erica on Spirit 105.3, here to remind you God made you. Okay, you've got a friend in me, and I want you to have the best seats in the house at our Toy Story showing at Woolsey Stadium in Shoreline. 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But we want to put you in the best seats, give you some movie snacks, popcorn, drinks, and a really cool Toy Story blanket to win the best seats in the house for your fam. Just text in your favorite Toy Story character right now. Is it Jesse, Bullseye, Buzz, Woody, Slinky Dog, Rex? Rex is one of my absolute favorites. Text in your favorite Toy Story character right now to 89419. That's 89419. And if your phone rings, that's so me calling you. Oh, Lord,

Looking for a quick verse to pray as your kids prepare to go back to school? Consider Philippians 4:12. Pray for their contentment in all circumstances. 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

0: exhaling with you into the weekend. I'm Erica, Spirit 105.3. Hi, who's this?
1: It's Liz, and I live in Carbonado.
0: Liz in Carbonado, that's just fun to say. Welcome to the show. We're talking about your favorite Toy Story character this morning. Who is it for you?
1: Slinky Dog.
0: Okay, he is somebody you want to have in your corner every time, right?
1: Oh, yeah.
0: And he's just fun.
1: Very.
0: Well, I am so happy to tell you, Liz, from Carbonado, you just won yourself the best seats in the house at our original Toy Story showing at Woolsey Stadium in Shoreline. You're going to have a really cool Toy Story blanket. I hope Slinky's on there. Plus popcorn, drinks, the whole shebang. It's going to be awesome.
1: Oh, that's so great.
0: I can't wait to meet you at the movie. And if you want to know more about this going down in Shoreline on September 5th, just text EVENT to spirit1053.com. And a huge shout out to Campbell Auto Group and Washington Elder Law for making this possible.
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3: I'm Mackenzie from Bothell, and this is Spirit 105.3 traffic.
4: Well, in Renton on 405 northbound, that earlier accident at 30th Street has finally been cleared, but you're still going to see some pretty slow traffic from Sunset Boulevard back to the State Route 167 interchange. Then in Seattle on I-5 northbound, pretty jammed up from the Boeing Access Road up to the West Seattle Bridge as you approach downtown. Then over in Bellevue on I-90 westbound, going to be pretty slow from 405 to Bellevue Way as you head towards the bridge. Traffic is from the prayer community in Spirit 105.3. 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
0: Thank you, producer Max, who is rocking his Super Bowl t-shirt today.
4: Oh, yeah.
0: Woo-hoo! Yes, happy Blue Friday. Our Seahawks are taking on the Chiefs in the BBQ capital of the world. Later, our final preseason game kicks off at 5 p.m. Go Hawks! Partly sunny and a high of 72 later, ahead of showers tomorrow and a brighter Sunday. If you're excited for Saturday morning pancakes in Everett, my mouth just watered, it is 60 at 729. 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Something to take the pressure off now from Oswald Chambers. We are not meant to be seen as God's perfect, bright, shining examples, but to be seen as the everyday essence of ordinary life, exhibiting the miracle of His grace. I'm not loved because I'm worthy. I'm loved because you're good, God.

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1: Hey, this is Chris with Stars Go Dim. And I don't know if you've ever been in a point in your life when you can look back and just say, oh my gosh, without God, I don't know where I would be. Looking at God and understanding how much He's done for you and knowing that the only thing that you can do is give Him the highest praise, which is holy, holy, holy.

gym, getting your heart pumping on a Friday. It's Spirit 105.3. I'm Erica, reminding you that if your heart is pumping, if you are breathing, if you've got a pulse, you've got a purpose, and our Lord is not done with you.

0: the praise, pour out the coffee. It is Friday on Spirit 105.3. I'm Erica, and I became a 12 about 8 years ago. I can't believe it. Fell in love with our Seahawks when I moved to Seattle. But I gotta shout out something really cool going down in Dallas this football season. Shiaz Pete is one of the newest Cowboys and the first Navajo player in the NFL. I love seeing video of Shy on the field and the kids who look like him running up to get his autograph or just say hello and wave big. He started playing football on the reservation in New Mexico. Listen to this.
1: It's humble beginnings, very small football. There were times we only played with 11 guys and I had to play both sides. If I were to tell myself at a younger age that I'm doing this, I don't think I'd believe myself. I'm cherishing each and every single day.
0: Oh, I hope that he does cherish every single millisecond. I'm not going to say go Cowboys, but I will say go Shiaz.
2: 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I'm Julie Lyles Carr, host of the All Mom Does podcast. 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

honest, I want to worship Jesus every day. I want my kids to be worshiping the Lord. And subconsciously, when we're listening to Spirit 105.3, it's constant worship and praise to Jesus. And it

0: You is coming up. Spirit 105.3, I'm Erica with Megan from the Evergreen State Fair. Morning of Dreams is this Tuesday. What makes it so special, Megan?
1: It is a day where we open early at 9 a.m. The Kiddyland Carnival is open early. We have no sounds or lights on, so it's for those who have sensory sensitivities, and they can just go enjoy the fair in a little bit of a calmer and quieter environment. So anyone is welcome to come early, and we're really excited to bring that back again this year.
0: I'm excited, too, and I imagine the families are so grateful.
1: Yeah, you know, how this came about is about 10 years ago, we had a mom contact us after fair and say, you know, I'd really love to take my child to the fair, but it's just a little bit too, you know, loud and they get overstimulated. And so we put our heads together and said, what can we do to support folks that need a little bit of a quieter environment, but still be able to enjoy the best things about the fair?
0: Wow. Started with a mom. Morning of Dreams this Tuesday at the Evergreen State Fair.
2: Hi, this is Ari from Tacoma. It's time for traffic reports.
3: Well, thank you so much, Ari. In Auburn, on State Route 18 westbound, the on-ramp from State Route 164 is closed due to tree work. Now, I have to imagine that was not planned tree work, and so the crews are going to try to get that open as quick as possible. Then in Renton, on State Route 167 northbound, really backed up this morning in that area. Starts at the Valley Matter.

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1: 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Hey, s'mores before chores. S'mores night is going down at Vaughn's Farm in Linwood at 6 p.m. Oh, a roasted marshmallow sounds so good right now. Brighter later and 70-ish. Get ready for a fabulous Friday, Saturday showers, and Sunday sunshine. Highs will hang around 70 throughout our whole weekend. If you're packing up for one more summer road trip in Puyallup right now, it is 59 at 8:03. 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Something to make you smile now from Kristen on X. My mom is my emergency contact because she's the only person I know who answers the phone when it rings. Thanks, Mom. You always have our back.

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1: Hi, Paul here. Isn't it nice to know we don't have to have it all together? 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

0: Toby Mac making it feel like a Friday up in here on Spirit 105.3. Yo, my name is Erica, and we're not meteorologists, but we do have weather apps, right? And I follow one. Do you? Okay, so we had a neighborhood cookout last weekend, and I was so pleased that the sun was shining in Brandon and Ashley's front yard. And I said to my friends, wow, we are so blessed because the forecast said 45% chance of rain in Shoreline. And Ashley looked at me and said, you know, I thought that's what it meant. I said, what do you mean? She said, it actually means Shoreline. Wait, 40. See, I'm still confused. 45% of Shoreline is going to get rained on. So we were in the good 55%. Is this true? Text me if you know. I mean, I believe Ashley. She's a very trustworthy person. But I'm getting different opinions from every person. I know you're not a meteorologist, but you do have a weather app. Text me if you know at 89419.
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0: We sang that at church recently, and I didn't feel anything. Spirit 105.3, I'm Erica, and I love Jesus so much. But that Sunday, man, I just felt a little numb inside. So I phoned a friend. Pastor Morgan from Venture Church in Mill Creek is with us this morning. Okay, so I showed up at church, but I didn't feel emotionally connected. And I'm wondering, Pastor, I'm sure that happens to everybody. How do you lean in and just trust that God is there anyway?
1: You know, I heard a pastor describe it this way one time. Sometimes your worship experience and your faith in general will be like you're on a sailboat, you know, and you're in the middle of the water and you're not having to do anything, but the wind is blowing the boat faster than you could ever imagine. And other times it's going to be like, hey, I'm in the water, but the sail is ripped. And now I've got to like paddle this boat. God never instructs us to be perfect, but what he does instruct us to do is continue to lean towards him in every season, the good, the bad. And so when the wind's in your sails, you're going to be leaning towards him and it's going to be easy. And then there's going to be those seasons where you don't even have a life preserver and you're struggling to just stay above water. I just believe that he's a God who's continually faithful to meet us in those spaces when we choose to lean into him, even when it's hard.

0: Spirit 105.3. Hi there. I'm Erica. Producer Max is here too. The Spirit Secret Sound is returning on September 9th, but in the meantime, we're here in the kitchen. And I got to tell you, I don't know what you think, Max. I think it needs more paprika.
1: More paprika? Yeah. That's a bold choice.
0: I know. Yeah, just don't worry, though. It's coming back September 9th. We will have a new Spirit Secret Sound cooked up for you by then. A big thanks to Elite Roofing for giving you a chance to win over $1,000 and $500 to give away beginning September 9th.
2: Hi, I'm Ruth from Woodway. My dad needs to know what's happening on the road right now. Can you help him out?
1: In Auburn on State Route 18 westbound, still doing some tree work is what they're calling it on the on-ramp from State Route 164 towards 18 that is fully closed right now. Then in Shoreline on I-5 northbound, there's an accident on the off-ramp towards Northeast 175th Street. Then in Bothell, 405 southbound starting to back up from 228th down to 160th. Traffic is from Truth for Life. 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
0: 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Only dogs and bikes and people. Lake Washington Boulevard in Seattle is closing down tomorrow and Sunday to create the perfect lakeside walking and biking path. So fun. Friday's going to feel good, pleasant, and partly sunny ahead of some rain tomorrow, maybe even a thunderstorm, which I love. And the sun is back on Sunday. If you are celebrating Blue Friday in Seattle right now, love that Super Bowl shirt you are rocking. It is 62 at 8:30. 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Something to light you up now from the Bible. You love him, even though you have never seen him. Though you do not see him now, you trust him and you rejoice with a glorious, inexpressible joy. The reward for your trust will be the salvation of your souls. You know, you can't see the king today, but he's in the room with you.

0: Carly Ann Taylor on Your Spirit 105.3. Happy Friday. I'm Erica. You ever talk about doing something for a long time, but then you actually do it? I'm turning a certain number in October, and my husband and I will be married for 30 years. So we're going to go to Maui. So I thought we'd get Carly Ann on the phone because she grew up there. Okay, I have a question for you. You know, it's a dream trip. What's your favorite thing about Hawaii?
1: Oh, I think this might sound so silly, but I love the food so much.
0: Not silly to me.
1: There's like something I used to eat every single morning before I went to school. It's called a musubi.
0: Ooh.
1: And a lot of people say musubi, but it's musubi, where the accent is like on the I at the end.
0: Yep.
1: Musubi. And it's basically seaweed, rice, and spam.
0: What?
1: And a lot of people are like, oh, spam. But it's like a giant sushi, basically.
0: Okay, I want to make sure I get this right. Musubi?
1: Yes, it's kind of a staple.
0: Thank you for the tip. I really appreciate
1: it. Of course. Yeah.
0: You never know, though. I might stick to the shaved ice.
2: More than 2,000 years ago, Jesus gave us the gift of a prayer. And Christians have been praying the Lord's Prayer ever since. So when we pray it, we're joining believers all around the world from every tradition, culture, race, and nationality, and even across the 2,000 years since Jesus first taught it. These are the people we'll one day stand beside, praising God for all eternity. So when we pray the Lord's Prayer, it's a little glimpse of heaven right here on earth. We'd love for you to pray it along with us every day at 5 a.m., 9 a.m., noon, and 5 p.m. And if you'd like to lead us in prayer, just text the word AMEN to 89419.
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I try to do my best. God blesses me to give a lot of joy to a lot of truckers and longshore that come here, and we just want to keep God's name up in praise. 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

Spirit 105.3. I'm Erica. C.S. Lewis says, the moment you wake up, your hopes for the day rush at you like wild animals. And our first job is to push them back and listen to that other voice, the one that's for you.

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1: Father,
0: let
1: your kingdom come. Father in heaven, thank you for this
2: Dear day. God, I praise you because you are always...
3: Hi, Jesus.
0: The Bible reminds us, the Lord is near to all who call on him. That's why God gave us the gift of prayer, because he wants to talk with us.
1: It's like a hotline to God.
2: Yeah, you can just dial him up.
3: Isn't that cool?
0: Jesus taught us to pray, to be united as one. So let's come together as one body to pray the prayer that Jesus gave us.
4: Hey, it's Pat Barrett, and I would love for you to pray with me. Our Father, who art in heaven, hallowed be thy name. Thy kingdom come, thy will be done on earth as it is in heaven. Give us this day our daily bread. And forgive us our trespasses as we forgive those who trespass against us. For thine is the kingdom, the power, and the glory forever and ever. Amen.
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0: You betcha. Matt Maher singing you into your Friday on Spirit 105.3. Who's ready to ride the crazy dog roller coaster at the Evergreen State Fair? It is day two, and Megan from the fair is joining us this morning. Oh, love this time of year. When you walk around as somebody who works there, makes all the magic happen, what do you love to see, Megan?
1: I love seeing, like, the really little kids, especially if they win, like, a trumpet or something at the carnival, and they're just blowing that trumpet, and they're wandering around, or maybe they have an ice cream cone that's melting all over them, like... Those are the moments of the fair that we love to see. Oh,
0: and how about the purple cow? Tell me it's still around.
1: Yes, absolutely. Yeah. So the purple cow is blackberry ice cream with blackberry syrup and lemon lime soda. So it's a float. And if you happen to be the lucky number 13 to order one, yours is free. So it's always exciting to see, you know, who might win the free one.
0: Oh, Lord, let it be me. Thank you, Megan.
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Win your way to see that gal, Ann Wilson. She's coming to Tacoma every morning next week. You've got a chance to win your way to hear Ann Wilson sing. She is all about identity in Christ.

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Consider Joshua 1:9. 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

Elevation Worship, making you think the weekend has started early on Spirit 105.3. I'm Erica. Don't let your ice cream melt while you're counting somebody else's sprinkles. Oh, comparison is such a trap, right? Will and I rent, and we've been thinking about buying a townhouse, but everything is just so expensive. Also, our son is moving out. I can't believe it. God really opened a door for him, and we're so happy about that, and also feeling like maybe it's time for something new. Then we heard about contentment in church. It was a really good message, and I could hear the Lord speaking to my heart. So I started changing up the pictures on my walls and redecorating a bit. There may have been a little trip to Hobby Lobby or two. So now instead of counting somebody else's sprinkles, I'm trying to enjoy my own ice cream, what I have now. Lord, help me to be content and to be grateful. Lord,

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5: 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Are you ready to apply? 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
1: For my entire life, I always struggled with self-worth and believing that I was actually worthy of love. It felt like no matter where I turned, I never felt good enough. But one day, I decided that I no longer wanted those voices to rule my life. I remember the day I wrote the song I wanted to write about my identity in Christ, a reminder for you and for me of the truth, that you are a child of God and that you are so deeply loved by Him. And the truth is, no matter what you've been through or what you've done, Jesus loves you and He wants a relationship with you. I'm Megan Woods, and this is my song, The Truth.

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1: Hi, I'm Max. I once heard some wise words. Let's see what God is already doing instead of always asking for more. It might change your perspective for the good.
2: Welcome. My name is Brant, and producer Sherry is here, and we hope that our show is encouraging to you, all the music and stuff, and just in general. But I wanted to talk about how to encourage people this hour. Plus, I'll share what I'm learning about life from these plants I'm trying to keep alive. Anyway, that and much more coming up.

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1: This gets me a little bit. It shouldn't, but it does, just a little bit. But when people are like, be encouraged.
0: Mm-hmm.
1: Like, that's, I need more specificity. You can't just say be.
0: That's a great point, because you haven't really given me really anything encouraging. Yeah.
1: You just said be encouraged. Okay, yeah. Well.
0: How?
1: Will you help
0: with
1: me?
0: What? That's a great point. I never thought of that.
1: I have my friend, John. He says, he checked in with me the other day. I was mm-hmm. like, how's this going? I'm like, oh, I'm kind of nervous about it. He's like, you got this. You're made for this, man. I know your skill areas. You're made for this. I just think that's so encouraging.
0: Yes.
1: If you know somebody, if you want to encourage somebody, you know them, just say, you got this. You got this. I know you got this. And also remind them of, if they're a believer, like remind them of Psalm 23, where it says, the Lord is my shepherd. I lack nothing. Like, He's given you what you need for this.
0: That's
1: you can rise to the occasion. I know you're so skilled in this area. That be specific about it. But man, that really just breathes life into anybody.
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1: So this song is all marinated up in Hebrews 12. 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He's the one who set this race out for us to run. He is the one who will be our strength. So if you're thinking about giving up today, fix your eyes on Jesus and keep going.

0: keep going.
1: Why not wake up to encouragement? Hi, it's Erica. The Hubble telescope once pointed its lens to a vast area of dark, empty sky. We were just curious, the scientist said. We just wondered about the blank patch of universe. But what they found in the darkness, in the nothingness, were millions of galaxies. What looked to be empty was anything but. Because God, who made the galaxies, is always working way before we ever see the work. 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
1: Check this out. Just guess how many food-related decisions you have to make every day. Just guess a number. Food-related decisions. They've pinned this down. These scientists have.
0: 10?
1: No. A little higher.
0: 12.
1: 200 is the answer. I'll just
0: slightly,
1: cut it off there.
0: That's slightly higher.
1: Instead of just continuing to play the higher game.
0: 14, 15, 16.
1: No, higher. 17, no. Keep guessing. 18, no.
0: That's always fun.
1: That'd be scintillating radio.
0: Yes, yeah, I think so.
1: But 200 a day. And so here's the thing. People think I'm the weird one. I know I'm weird. I got it. Mm-hmm. My dietary habits are weird. Everything's weird. I got it. But I don't make decisions about food.
0: You know exactly what you're going to eat every day.
1: Same thing every day. And they say that frees up your brain because actually all the decision making stresses your brain, makes you tired.
0: Mm-hmm.
1: And so it's nice for me. I can rule that out. It's like what to wear. Kind of already know going into it.
0: Mm-hmm.
1: It's going to be something black or gray. It all matches. Don't have to think about it. Just throw on whatever's clean. There it is.
0: Mm-hmm.
1: All right. 200 decisions I don't have to make.
0: Okay.
1: I know it sounds, some people are like, well, I wish I could do that. Well, I'm doing it just to simplify life.
0: Right.
1: I don't
0: so
1: have
0: is that,
1: that kind
0: what
1: of
0: you're
1: time.
0: Telling people to do?
1: Yeah, I'm kind of telling people to do that.
0: Okay, Brent's telling you what to do.
1: I'm telling you what to do, and I'm acting all self-righteous about it.
0: Which is why you tuned in.
1: Yeah, right.

I have to tell you, my kids, they belt every single song out, and it's just, it's hard right now in life, and I'm just forever grateful for you guys. Truly, it picks up me every single morning, and it just settles your heart. I'm Brielle from Sandwich, Washington, and I love Spirit 105.3.

0: 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Lighthearted laughs.
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0: And real substance.
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1: Oh, really serious? Okay.
0: With even more laughs. 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Oddly refreshing. 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
4: 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I'm about to...

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1: Didn't like it. That's interesting. We just debuted a new feature, Hanson's Household Hacks, where I give you like little life tips about how to do stuff.
0: No, that was ridiculous. Why? Because if you, have to explain it?
1: My idea was, here's how you do like your own, you make your own universal remote.
0: Yes.
1: Because people have remote controls all over the place.
0: Yeah, you just put a rubber band around all of your remote controls in the house.
1: Make a big bundle.
0: Yes. That's not a universal remote. Like, you can't use all the remotes in that bundle on one TV.
1: It's bundling. Bundling is like a thing. And that way you always know where your remotes are, because it's in that big...
0: And let's say you're watching TV in the living room and Mrs. Hanson is up in the bedroom watching TV. Now, what does she do? Because you have the bundle.
1: Says, honey, you're the best husband ever, and can you bring me the universal remote bundle?
0: We're not living in reality here. So,
1: yeah.
2: 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Sometimes it's just a big old huge blowout. 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I'm Julie Lyles Carr, host of the All Mom Does podcast, and sibling rivalry, well, it's a real thing. 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
5: Hey, this is Cece Winans. Psalm 63 talks about God's love being better than life. And that is so true. When I think of the goodness of Jesus and all that he has done, I can't help but praise God. He's worthy of all of our praise, all of our strength. The Bible instructs us to love him with all of our heart, soul, and mind. Why? Because he deserves nothing less. He is worthy of it all.

0: 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Good stories, good laughs, and a helpful perspective.
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1: Hey, I'm Brant, and here's your quick reminder. Maybe you already knew this, but we need to hear it again and again. You can actually trust God. He's good. He really is. He's for us. We can trust him.
2: Hey, what's up? My name is Brant, and producer Sherry is here. One of the things that's going to happen this hour, I cannot wait, breaking animal news.
3: Mm-hmm.
2: Yes, I break in when animal news breaks out.
3: Yeah, it's so interesting because how would you know that it's going to break?
2: Mm.
3: That's the nature of breaking news as
2: that's
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2: True.
3: This just happened.
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When you don't have the answers and you've got nothing, we can be humble. Remember, God's wisdom is infinite. It surpasses human understanding.

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1: Hey, this is Chris with Stars Go Dim. And I don't know if you've ever been in a point in your life when you can look back and just say, oh my gosh, without God, I don't know where I would be. Looking at God and understanding how much He's done for you and knowing that the only thing that you can do is give Him the highest praise, which is holy, holy, holy.

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1: We have breaking animal news. I cover the animal beat because there's so many of them.
0: There's a beat? I didn't know that. Okay.
1: Not many of us out here on the beat. I cover breaking animal news as it breaks. And this is from a listener.
0: Oh, great.
1: Her name is Julie. And it's not just breaking animal news. It's breaking church news.
0: I did not know we had that feature. And they're together.
1: I belong to a one-year-old church in the city of York, PA, she says. Mm-hmm. I'm sharing this story in hopes that it will inspire and delight you. God brought us a church building that we could rent in the middle of the city. So here's the story. We're in the middle of the city about 15 minutes before the first service was to start. We opened the doors and welcomed in the community.
0: Nice.
1: Two huge dogs ran into the church and were excited but thirsty. Yeah. The kids in the church were very happy and entertained the dogs. We gave them water and helped them stay in the building. As we saw, they had a phone number on a collar. The owner came about 30 minutes later to collect them. We started a little late that first day, but we hope God blesses our church as a ministry to the community.
0: I know that you know that you have painted me in the corner, that I cannot disparage this story in any way because you tied it into the church.
1: Julie Sherry would normally say, I'm not interested in the story. But
0: because, I can't.
1: Because it's a church thing, she can't.
0: I'm stuck.
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1: Guy's asking for some advice about some advice he wants to give to this family he really loves, and he sees, you know, something they're doing with their son. He thinks, oh, you probably should handle it this way. He's wondering, how do I bring this up with him? Here's one thing I've learned the hard way. Maybe this is appropriate, maybe it isn't. I'm not an expert. If you're going to give advice and they haven't asked for it, preface it with, hey, do you want to know what I think about this? Go ahead and ask that question up front.
0: That's a great question, because it can save a lot of frustration on both sides.
1: Sure. And they'll hear themselves saying, yeah, you know what? I do want to hear that.
0: Mm-hmm.
1: And then, okay.
0: Right.
1: Because people, you just naturally resist that.
0: You naturally resist it and you naturally resent it. That's just the human condition, right? So if I didn't ask for it, I don't want to hear it.
1: Especially on parenting stuff.
0: Yes.
1: People are so persnickety about that and so ready to go at it.
0: To defend yourself.
1: Right.
0: So it makes frustration less on your end. And then it makes frustration less on the person giving the advice, because we want to give it and we want you to listen because we think you have the answer.
1: Right.
0: And you don't want it.
1: Maybe they don't want it.
0: Yeah.
1: And in that case, you can't control them anyway.
0: Mm-hmm.
1: So, hey, are you interested in what I think about this? And maybe they say no. And again, time saved. Check. Got it. You don't care.

0: Maybe this will surprise you.
1: Even Brant and Sherry will admit, sometimes it's just silly.
2: What?
1: Hey, that might be just what you need.
0: Yeah.
1: Refreshingly odd. Oddly refreshing. 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

0: 1053.
1: Here's one way to handle it. If you have an accident and put the car in a parking lot, this car got sideswiped, but the lady came back to the car and there was a note on it. It says, sorry for the damage.
0: Oh, that's nice.
1: On your car. Good. I can't afford to fix it, but here's chocolate instead. And there were two Hershey bars left there.
0: Well.
1: So.
0: Okay. All right. Well, six in one hand, half a dozen in the other,
1: fair
0: I suppose.
1: Enough. I mean, you made the effort.
0: So. You acknowledged that you were wrong, and you attempted to make some level of
1: it's
0: reconciliation.
1: Restorative. Yeah. Yes, you have done whatever it takes. Thank you.
2: My name is Sarah, longtime listener. My daughter and I jam out to the music all day long in the car. It helped bring my daughter to God. She is 9 years old, and she accepted Christ this year. Brighter Days is her absolute favorite. It's the one goal, it's the one wish, is for her to have a relationship with Jesus. She sits there and worships in the back of the car, closes her little eyes and raises her hands, and she worships anywhere she is.
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0: Refreshingly odd, oddly refreshing.
1: Yeah, you know what? 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

0: CMS Edmonds, Seattle.
1: Father, let your kingdom come. Father in heaven, thank you for this.
2: Dear God, I praise you because you are always...
3: Hi, Jesus.
0: The Bible reminds us, the Lord is near to all who call on him. That's why God gave us the gift of prayer, because he wants to talk with us.
1: It's like a hotline to God.
2: Yeah, you can just dial him up.
3: Isn't that cool?
0: Jesus taught us to pray, to be united as one. So let's come together as one body to pray the prayer that Jesus gave us.
4: Hello, my name is Jesse Bradley, and I serve as the senior pastor at Grace Community Church in Auburn, also chaplain of the Seattle Sounders and founder of Just Choose Hope. Jesus sets the example and teaches us what is called the Lord's Prayer, and let's pray that together now. Our Father, who art in heaven, hallowed be thy name. Thy kingdom come, thy will be done, on earth as it is in heaven. Give us this day our daily bread, and forgive us our trespasses, as we forgive those who trespass against us. And lead us not into temptation, but deliver us from evil. For thine is the kingdom, the power, and the glory, forever and ever. In Jesus' name we pray. Amen.
5: 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And is it bad to be lighthearted? Anyway, we'll talk about that too coming up.

0: when you need the peace that comes from knowing that God is there.
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That's good for this month and all year.

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1: You know what gets a bad rap? Being lighthearted, being goofy as an adult.
0: Mm-hmm. Yeah.
1: Because it's way harder to be lighthearted than it is to be serious.
0: Mm-hmm.
1: It's way harder.
0: Yeah.
1: As an adult, the kids, they can do lighthearted pretty easily, mm-hmm. but anger is way easier than not being angry.
0: Of course it is.
1: Worrying is way easier than not worrying. Being bitter mm-hmm. is way easier than not being bitter. Being weighed down by everything is way easier. Lightheartedness is rare. And it's wonderful.
0: It's refreshing.
1: It is refreshing. And I think it's generally, not always, but it's generally a sign of God's in your life.
0: I would agree.
1: You can look at comedians, the older ones,
0: mm-hmm.
1: who are people who are like, I don't have any faith, but
0: mm-hmm.
1: they're not lighthearted anymore.
0: No, they're not. And it not only does it show in their speech, but a lot of times in their face.
1: Yeah. Like, this person is not capable of being lighthearted.
0: Yeah.
1: And just laughing. But to be around people like that, it's really a beautiful thing.
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1: This is Tyler from Red Rocks Worship. 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When seasons of fear, uncertainty, or anxiety seem louder than everything else, Psalm 46:1 says, God is our refuge and strength, an ever-present help in trouble. Remember today that the Lord is with you.

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I'm Erica. 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
1: So apparently right by Bethlehem is a mountain that's handmade. It was built by Herod to put his palace on. It's right by Bethlehem. And Jesus is born. Here's the real king. Mm-hmm. Right next to this mountain in Bethlehem. Mm. In that area, like... Didn't they just show you something? Like, Herod was maybe the richest man in the history of the world, they say.
0: Okay.
1: Like, one of the most powerful men ever. I heard one guy describing it as Bill Gates would mow his lawn.
0: Wow.
1: Like, that's because he controlled the spice trade. Mm-hmm. But he's got this palace, and here's God saying, I'm doing kingdom a different way. I'm starting a different kingdom, and it's not going to work how you think.

0: Brant and Sherry, where you'll walk away encouraged.
1: One thing we got to get over, to the idea that God is way out there and he's removed from everything up in heaven. That's not what's going on. He's right there.
2: Yeah, I heard someone say he is as close as your breath.
1: Yes, he's right there waiting. He's waiting.
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1: Her name is Rachel, and she listens to the show, and she wrote me today and said she has a book that she'd like me to read that kind of contradicts something that I'd said on the air.
0: Okay.
1: And she was recommending, hey, you might profit from this, has a totally different viewpoint. My response was, hi, Rachel, I thoroughly reject this kind-hearted invitation for me to consider another viewpoint, one that might help me grow. Sincerely.
0: I heard the sincerity in that.
1: Then I wrote, no, seriously, thank you. Wonderful suggestion. And I mentioned I have much respect for this author. I said, I hope I can remember to read this soon.
0: Okay.
1: I can always learn and change. That's a wonderful thing. It's fun, even.
0: Yeah.
1: I love it.
0: Mm-hmm.
1: I love it. There's something really wonderful about being open, and maybe God wants me to grow in some
0: area.
1: And
0: it makes life easier. You're not so tense and defensive, and it just makes things a lot easier.
1: Right. There's nothing wrong with learning.
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1: Hi, I'm Steve. We're called to be something different. When people see us, they should see evidence that God is good. Spirit
2: 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Welcome. My name is Brant. Producer Sherry is here, too. We're so glad you're here. I don't know if you saw this study. We'll talk about it this hour. About which burns more calories, playing video games or exercising? Yeah, a little bit surprising. Anyway, we'll talk about that. Also, the ongoing debate, I think misunderstanding of science versus God. Anyway, we'll talk about that too coming up.

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1: We're just talking about gentleness a little bit. It doesn't get talked about much, but I know some guys, because of what I do with Cure, this mm-hmm. hospital network, like they're orthopedic surgeons. These guys tend to be kind of jacked.
0: Mm-hmm.
1: Like they're strong. This is kind of surgery. It needs a little bit of muscle.
0: Yeah.
1: And some of the most gentle people and thoughtful and simple.
0: Yeah.
1: Not dumb, but just simple, focused on that child in front of them, that mom in front of them, that dad. Like, and there's something really beautiful about that. The people that I've learned from over the years, that combination of simple and gentle and thoughtful is very winning. Like, as a man or a woman, like, it's just very winning to people, and people are looking for it.
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4: 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In a time of tragedy, the community is rallying.
3: 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There's the camps of individuals who lost their homes, and then there's the camp that, you know, they have their homes, but they're obviously seeing everything. What's incredible is that we're seeing support from both sides. I was at the base camp probably every 15 minutes. There's a vehicle pulling in with trunk loads of drinks and food and snacks to baked cookies to mattresses to toiletries, and it's just regular people going to the Costcos and emptying the shelves. So huge.
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1: For so many of us, church has different connotations. To me, there is the church, the physical building, but this song is more about the family that makes up the church, the hands and feet of Jesus wherever you go, a place where you can get real, a place where you feel loved, the place we run to when we're overwhelmed, the place we run to even when life is good. A little church is a song about that spot. I could use a little church right now.

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1: You could base your life on this if you want. Some information here. A new study found 2 hours of video games burns as many calories as 1,000 sit-ups. Okay. So okay. I was like, I don't know about that.
0: Right.
1: But that's me. I'm skeptical. Mm-hmm. And then I was like, where did this information come from? I dug a little deeper in the study.
0: Sure.
1: Funded by a gaming app called Stakester. And this gaming app found out that video gaming.
0: Right. It's just like doing sit-ups. Mm-hmm. Working your abs.
1: So before you run with this, though, I think you should ask yourself a question. That is, have I used Stakester previously for health information?
0: What other studies have they done?
1: Have I already acknowledged them as a leader in healthcare information?
0: Right, because if not, it may be a little skewed.
1: Do I turn to the Stakester app?

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When I'm in the car, it just gives me a little bit of space to stay rooted and connected. I'm Laura from Lacey, and Spirit 105.3 is my station.

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So let's pray the Lord's Prayer together. 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
1: So glad you're listening to this radio station right now. Obviously, we're coming at things. We're both Jesus followers, like Sherry and me, and the people on the station.
0: Mm-hmm.
1: One of the artists, obviously, what it's about. But I got friends that are like, I'm more into science. I mean, that's my worldview, is science.
0: I've heard people say that.
1: Sure, I believe in science.
0: Like, yeah.
1: Man, me too. But that's, to me, that's like saying, I'm not into football, I'm into linebackers.
0: Right.
1: Like, well...
0: That's a part of...
1: But that's a part of it.
0: Yeah.
1: So it's just a part, though. It's not the whole thing. All of life.
0: Mm-hmm.
1: There are these big questions in life that you can't just use a scientific method.
0: Right.
1: Like, what is a good life? What does it mean to be a good person?
0: Mm-hmm.
1: What's the purpose of life?
0: I love that. It's not polar opposite. It's a part of it.
1: No, it's a part. It's a portion of it. Yeah. And I'm all for it. Mm-hmm. I love it. But if we're thinking this answers all the questions, what is good? How can I learn to be a truly good person? Like, these are... You're just like, let's look at the whole game.
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1: Hi, this is Steve. 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

Feeling overwhelmed? 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I trust Him with all my heart. 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
1: Hey, this is Cece Winans. Psalm 63 talks about God's love being better than life. And that is so true. When I think of the goodness of Jesus and all that he has done, I can't help but praise God. He's worthy of all of our praise, all of our strength. The Bible instructs us to love him with all of our heart, soul, and mind. Why? Because he deserves nothing less. He is worthy of it all.

0: Spirit 105.3. That is Cece Winans, Worthy of It All. Hey, I'm Stephen for Taylor. So why is Jesus worthy of everything we can give him? I mean, there are a bunch of different reasons you can give, one of which is what he did for us. He died on the cross and so that we could be saved. But even maybe more so, when you think about who he is, here are some of the things that describe who Jesus is from Colossians, the book of Colossians. He's the visible image of the invisible God. He existed before anything was created, and he's supreme over all creation. God created everything through him and in heaven and on earth, and he made the things we can see, the things we can't see. Everything was created through him and for him. He existed before anything else, and he holds it all together. He is more than worthy.
1: We have an author from Spanaway. Hi, Sherry. Where are you right now?
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0: Toby Mac on Spirit 105.3. Hi, I'm Steve in for Taylor. All right, so how long has it been since you've seen the original Toy Story? I mean, that was the best one, right? I mean, a lot of them have been good. That was the best, I think. Anyway, we are showing it outdoors. Krista Senior Living and Washington Elder Law have put this together, and it's at the Krista campus in Shoreline at Woolsey Stadium, which is the football field for Kings High School. And if you want to come, it's free. It's September 5th, by the way, September 5th. And it starts at sundown, but actually the event starts earlier because we're going to have all kinds of fun before the sun goes down. And if you want, you can even get a ticket upgrade from Campbell Auto Group. They're doing a thing where you can get the preferred seating and some snacks too. So that's another option. You want to find out more, text the word event to 89419.
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2: It really is true. You have friends, and you might notice after a while, wait a second, I'm doing everything in this relationship. Nobody's stepping in here and pitching. Yeah. And after a while, you're like, well, wait a second, I'm done with this. That's just the way we humans are. And this is probably why it's so hard for us to relate to God's love for us and to even believe it, that he would still love me even after what I've done over the course of my life. He still loves me. His love isn't dependent on me. It's dependent on him.
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1: I'm Josh. 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

0: Lauren Daigle, Spirit 105.3. I am Steve. You know, you are not your bank balance. You are not your looks. You're not your career. You're not the success of your kids. You're not your athleticism or your IQ. You are a child of God, made in His image. You're redeemed, restored, a new creation if you know Jesus. You are so loved. Jesus loved you so much that He died for you so that you could spend forever with Him. You are who God says you are.
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0: Yeah, I think this is pretty good. Partly cloudy tonight, low 55. Tomorrow, we'll see some rain, showers, mostly in the morning, and maybe not so much in the afternoon. High 69 tomorrow. Sunday, looks like some showers expected later in the day. High 71.

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Here's Tasha Layton. 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

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Consider James 1:5. 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

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Normally, this would be around the time we'd play the Spirit Secret Sound, but we had a winner the other day, so we are going to start it up again on September 9th. That's a Wednesday, thanks to our friends at Elite Roofing.

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1: When I look at my life, all I can say is that it's a God story, and it's a miracle that I'm still standing here today. When I was 15 years old, my older brother Jacob passed away in a car accident. He was my best friend and my big brother, and ever since then, me and my family have endured some of our darkest days. But over the last few years, God has done so many incredible things in my life, and now I get to travel the country sharing the gospel and getting to stand on stages and share my testimony of what He has done in my life. And I hope that when you hear this song, it's a reminder that your life is a God story.

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Yes, there's an event in Bellevue called Bright Horizons Truck Day coming up tomorrow where they can climb on trucks and other big vehicles like that.

0: That's Blessing Offer and Jordan's on Spirit 105.3. Hi there, I'm Steve. This is a chance to make memories that will last and last and last. Our trip to England, Scotland, and Wales, it's British Landscapes 2027. Of course, we're going with Colette Travel and a whole bunch of Spirit 105.3 listeners. So it's going to be a lot of fun. One of the places you're going to go will be Stratford-upon-Avon, where Shakespeare is from. You'll go to Edinburgh. Now, my daughter loves it there. So she insists on how it should be pronounced since she's been there. Not Edinburgh, Edinburgh. When you go, let me know if she's right or not, because it'll be something we can talk about in holidays. There's even going to be a special afternoon tea fit for a king. There's all kinds of fun stuff happening with this trip. You can find out more by texting the word British to 89419.
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1: For my entire life, I always struggled with self-worth and believing that I was actually worthy of love. It felt like no matter where I turned, I never felt good enough. But one day, I decided that I no longer wanted those voices to rule my life. I remember the day I wrote the song I wanted to write about my identity in Christ, a reminder for you and for me of the truth, that you are a child of God and that you are so deeply loved by Him. And the truth is, no matter what you've been through or what you've done, Jesus loves you and He wants a relationship with you. I'm Megan Woods, and this is my song, The Truth.

this is Champ. I actually grew up listening to Spirit 105.3. My mom and I would jam out in the car. Yeah, it's just always been a part of my everyday. Fantastic way to start the day every morning as I'm driving into work. And just thank you. Thanks for being there. 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
1: Hi, I'm Paul Fredericks. We don't always know why we go through the struggles we do, but God does. 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
3: And good afternoon. It's definitely a busy Friday. Work continues to extinguish a brush fire next westbound 512 near State Route 7 Pacific Avenue in the Lakewood-Parkland area. The road remains reduced to one lane, then back up to Golden Given Road, about 20 minutes to get through there. It's stop and go leaving Tacoma westbound 16 from the west end of the Narrows to almost Burnham Drive. That takes over 35 minutes. 405 northbound in Renton, just south of Sunset, a collision blocks the HOV lane. Takes about 25 minutes or more from I-5. South 405, slowing from Main Street to Coal Creek Parkway, 20 minutes there. Southbound I-5, over 35 minutes into downtown Seattle, off and on from Northgate to Denny. North 5 slows Alboro up to I-90, then getting into and through Everett from Lowell Road up to 529 in Marysville takes about 30 minutes. On the ferries, 2-hour wait at Edmonds, 1 hour at Uncle Tio and Clinton. 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Need a moment before someone yells mom again? Julie Lyle's car has real talk, laughs, and faith for the chaos. 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

0: 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Hi, I'm Steve. 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
0: Well, first of all, I've had to remind myself all week that this isn't Labor Day weekend. I mean, September is like right there. It seems like it should be. Anyway, we'll call this faux Labor Day weekend. So here's your faux Labor Day weekend forecast. I don't know. Showers tomorrow morning, and then it should clear up a bit in the afternoon, high 69. For Sunday, we've got partly sunny skies. In fact, later in the day, it gets sunnier, and 71 is the high on Sunday.

Laura from Lacey, and I love listening to Spirit 105.3. It just is a space for my soul to be connected to the Maker when I need it, and which is all the time. But in this crazy busy world, mom of three working full time, it just gives me a little bit of space to stay anchored and rooted.

Looking for a quick verse to pray as your kids prepare to go back to school? Consider Philippians 4:12. Pray for their contentment in all circumstances. 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

0: Spirit 105.3. I am Steve with Zach Williams and Ben Fuller. Okay, so the Seahawks play their last preseason game before the real game start in about a half an hour. They're playing at Kansas City. Let's go, Hawks!
1: Hi, I'm Olivia from Seattle. Important question from the backseat. Are we there yet? How are the roads?
2: And good afternoon. A new problem getting into downtown Seattle, northbound 5 of the West Seattle Bridge. A disabled blocks the left lane. It's heavy from the north end of Boeing Field. Past the scene to James at the express lane's entrance. Takes about 20 minutes there. About a 40-minute slowdown southbound 5 from North Gate off and on. Down past Denny getting into downtown Seattle. Northbound 405 just south of Sunset. There's a collision. The last check was still blocking the HOV lane. About a 30-minute drive from I-5. South 405 slowing out of downtown Bellevue. Northeast 8, the Coal Creek Parkway, about 25 minutes. West 16 heavy leaving Tacoma, Jackson Avenue across the Narrows to almost Willamette and Gig Harbor and through Everett. Northbound 5 slows around the Boeing Freeway, 526 off and on up to 529 in Marysville. That's about a 30-minute drive. Traffic is from the All Mom Does podcast. Need a moment before someone yells mom again? Julie Lyle's car has real talk, laughs, and faith for the chaos. 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

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Okay. I'm about to-

0: It's Forrest Frank, Spirit 105.3. I am Steve, in for Taylor. So, question, do you use the curbside pickup at the grocery store? You order and you don't have to go into the store, they bring it out to your car. We do that kind of a lot. And, well, it happened again. Somebody got some of our groceries instead of us. They went to, I mean, they got us replacements, but they got our stuff. This has happened before. One time, all of our groceries went to another family. One time, another family's groceries came to us. That was fun. Rice Krispies, huh, cool, or whatever. So just to the family that got our groceries, hope you enjoy the clementines and the little mini potatoes. You're probably thinking they're kind of random. It's all random. And so enjoy our groceries, and you are very welcome.
1: More than 2,000 years ago, Jesus gave us the gift of a prayer. And Christians have been praying the Lord's Prayer ever since. So when we pray it, we're joining believers all around the world, from every tradition, culture, race, and nationality, and even across the 2,000 years since Jesus first taught it. These are the people we'll one day stand beside, praising God for all eternity. So when we pray the Lord's Prayer, it's a little glimpse of heaven right here on earth. We'd love for you to pray it along with us every day at 5 a.m., 9 a.m., noon, and 5 p.m. And if you'd like to lead us in prayer, just text the word AMEN to 89419.
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Hey, this is Phil Wickham, and I want to remind you today that our God is an awesome God. He is so huge and transcendent and eternal, and yet He knows you and loves you and wants you so badly to be a part of His family. He sent His Son on a rescue mission to save you. 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Our God is an awesome God.

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1: And good afternoon. Getting into downtown Seattle, the tough part today on southbound 5. An accident blocked the carpool lane at Columbia Way, the West Seattle Bridge, Spokane Street area. The backup starts before you get into downtown from around Lake City Way. It takes about an hour through all of that. The north end of Boeing Field up to I-90 is the northbound slowdown. That's a 25-minute-plus commute. In Puyallup, eastbound 512 around State Route 161, 31st Avenue Southwest, the left lane blocked due to a collision. The backup is from approaching 94th Avenue, about a 15-minute wait there. West 16 still heavy from Jackson across the Narrows Bridge to almost Wilachet and Gig Harbor, about a 30-minute drive from Tacoma. 405 northbound, about a 15-minute delay from just east of I-5 to Sunset due to an earlier problem. South 405, about 20 minutes from Northeast 8 down to Coal Creek Parkway. North 5 around the Boeing Freeway, 526 up to 529 in Marysville. It's a 25-minute drive there. And last